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2: This is John with today's community calendar. Stay with me and stay informed. The 23rd annual Duncan Fest takes place Saturday and Sunday, September 19th and 20th in the Duncan Community Ballroom. Dancing starts at noon on the 19th with Duncan's own Malik's Fisherman Band, who have been playing since 1932. Alternating with Malik's is a highly acclaimed Mark Viladal Band from Nebraska, who will keep people entertained until 8 p.m. The fun picks up again on the 20th at 8 a.m. with Malik's playing for the Polka Worship Service, followed by a breakfast buffet. The dancing starts back up with Mark Viladal Band again at noon, alternated with Adam Sandhurst's Jolly Jammers from Minnesota until 6 p.m. Duncan is located between Britt and Garner on Highway 18. For more information on the event, you can call Eric at 641-425-0102 or Bob at 641-923-3316. At 3 p.m. on Sunday the 20th, at the Boland Schoolhouse and Cultural Center, you can enjoy the music of piano entertainer Logan Metz. Metz has played with Neil Young, Stephen Stills, and Jimmy Buffett, and also toured with Willie Nelson. They'll have soft-serve ice cream, root beer, popcorn, and beverages available for a free will donation. The All Vet Center at 1603 South Monroe Avenue in Mason City will serve a tenderloin dinner on Tuesday, September 22nd, from 4 to 7 p.m. for only $13. All are welcome to come and enjoy this dinner at the All Vets Center. The North Iowa Southern Minnesota Veteran Stand Down is a one-day event intended to provide support and resources to veterans and their families. The event brings together a wide range of organizations, including local government agencies, nonprofits, and community organizations, to provide a variety of services and support to veterans in a welcoming environment under one roof. The event offers services to address many veteran needs, such as insecurities with housing, food, clothing, employment, physical health, mental health, and alcohol abuse, substance abuse. Attendees also receive free food, clothing, personal care items, educational information, financial counseling, legal advice, and access to recreational activities and entertainment. All services at the event are completely free of charge. The event also serves as an opportunity for veterans to connect with other veterans and build a sense of camaraderie and community. The Stand Down will be at the North Iowa Event Center in Mason City on Saturday, September 26, from 8 a.m. to 4 p.m., and in remembrance of the USA's 250th anniversary, a moving Vietnam Wall replica will be on display from September 25th to the 28th. The public is invited to attend and show

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1: 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A flood watch begins at 7 p.m. tonight and continues until 1 p.m. tomorrow afternoon. Lows dip down to about 63 with fog in spots tonight under overcast skies with thunderstorms likely. Southeast winds 8 to 15 miles per hour. Cloudy skies expected with fog in spots early tomorrow. Chance of thunderstorms. High temperatures reach up to 72. I'm staff meteorologist Paul Trombley. Right now, it's 66 degrees.

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1: 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A flood watch remains in effect. Thunderstorms likely and foggy tonight, otherwise cloudy skies. Lows dip down to about 63. Winds out of the southeast, 8 to 15 miles per hour. Overcast with fog in spots early tomorrow. Chance of thunderstorms. Highs level off around 72. Slight chance of rain showers tomorrow night. Lows dip down to about 56. Cloudy skies expected. I'm Staff Meteorologist Paul Trombley. Right now, 64.

0: And we are back at the Malt Shop. I am Kay Steger.
1: And I'm Bruce Lane.
0: Yeah, we want to welcome everybody tonight. And we have a great lineup tonight, don't we, Bruce?
1: We really do. A lot of good music and a lot of people coming in.
0: They are. They're driving their old cars, which we just love to see. Love to see those old cars coming in. And it always sets the mood.
1: Mm-hmm.
0: And so what are you going to get to eat tonight?
1: I haven't decided. Probably a tenderloin.
0: Okay, yeah, those are good.
1: Those are very big.
0: Yeah, they're huge. I'll probably get my usual hamburger and a malt.
1: Mm-hmm.
0: But, yeah, we're going to start out tonight with one of my favorite groups of all time, the Everly Brothers, which they have a tie to Iowa. They lived in Shenandoah for a while and then Waterloo and then moved back, I believe, to Shenandoah. But they had so many hits, didn't they?
1: They really did in that. And it's kind of nice to have the Iowa connection with them.
0: Oh, sure it is. It's always fun. So we're going to start out tonight with Wake Up Little Susie.

0: one of my favorite artists from the 50s and 60s, Bobby V, and Take Good Care of My Baby on the Malt Chop this week.
1: Oh, yeah. I always loved him. You know, he grew up in Fargo, North Dakota, and of course we know how he got his start.
0: Yeah.
1: Filling in for Buddy Holly after his accident. And, you know, as they say, the rest is history. But, yeah, he had 38 Hot 100 chart hits in his career. Devil or Angel, Rubber Ball, Run to Him, The Night Has a Thousand Eyes.
0: That's my favorite of his.
1: Yeah, mine too. I've always liked that. Yeah. I've always liked that. So, yeah, he was quite the prolific singer. And
0: his sons have continued his legacy. They continue to tour and that.
1: Have they been to the surf?
0: Yeah, they've been to surf many times.
1: Yeah, that's great, I think, when the kids take over. But, he died in 2016, but his songs live on, and we're going to sing. We just heard Take Good Care of My Baby, which is also one of my favorites.
0: Mm-hmm.
1: So, my hamburger is delicious tonight. How's your tenderloin?
0: Haven't started it yet. I've started on my Diet Cherry Coke, but I haven't started on my tenderloin yet.
1: Okay. And the people are filing in here. They're loving the music, and we are too. We are too. So next up is going to be Calendar Girl by Neil Sedaka. I love, love, love Neil Sedaka. And, you know, he's still around, and once in a while he'll get on Facebook, and he'll play a little three of his hits.
0: Mm-hmm.
1: And everyone, of course, loves that. And I've seen him live, too, back in the day.
0: Where'd you see him at?
1: Saw him out in Las Vegas.
0: Oh, you did? Okay.
1: Yeah, at one of the hotels. It was kind of funny. It was when my late husband and I got married out there.
0: Oh.
1: And he was at the hotel that we were at, so of course we had to take him in. It was great. Yeah, he was performing with his daughter. And great, you know, of course this was back in the early 90s.
0: We won't date you.

0: We're back on Maltchop Memories, and that, of course, is music from Dion and Run Around Sue. I tell you, I used to have my own business and did DJ work, and that did wedding dances primarily in that.
1: Yeah.
0: And that was always one of the biggest songs I'd play of the night. I'd get so many people out dancing to The Wanderer and Run Around Sue.
1: Yeah, well, it's a great song to get you up dancing to. I can see why they would like that.
0: And the people here did, too. They got up, and we got a good crowd on hand tonight.
1: Oh, my gosh. And they're still coming in and driving those fancy cars in that we loved. And I think there's a couple motorcycles out there, too, that look rather interesting. So, yeah, very good. Yeah, we're having a lot of fun. I'm enjoying my hamburger. And how is your...
0: Generally, it's really good. Matter of fact, I ate all the stuff that stuck out of the bun. And that was almost as big as the regular tenderloin itself. So.
1: That's so funny. Okay, up next is the Platters. And they, too, had quite a few hits. They had 40 charting singles on the Billboard Hot 100 between 55 and 67, including four number one hits. And I believe the one we're going to play tonight is one of them. Twilight Times. Oh, let's hear it.

0: all-time favorites, too. I just have always loved that song. It's just a fun song, You're 16, mm-hmm. by Johnny Burnett. And man, they got up dancing to that one, didn't they?
1: Yeah, they sure did.
0: Yeah, that's just a fun song. And he lived a very short life. Unfortunately, he was killed in a boat crash at age 30.
1: Wow.
0: Right. But he had some other hits, which were, let me look here. Dreamin', that's another yep. song I liked.
1: Yeah.
0: And Roses Are Red, remember that one?
1: Mm-hmm.
0: So yeah, in his short life, he had some great songs.
1: Yeah, and he had a brother that also was in the charts back then. Mm-hmm. And he had a son that continued on in music, had a real big hit back in the early 80s, mm-hmm. Rocky Burnett.
0: Okay, yeah, that's, you know, this is interesting. Like I said, he died in a boat accident. The name of the lake was Clear Lake, California.
1: Uh-huh.
0: Isn't that something? Yeah, so anyway, yeah, they loved that, dancing to that one. And, I'm about done eating my hamburger. It was so good.
1: I had to wait a while. After I ate the outside of my tenderloin, I almost was full.
0: Before you eat the actual
1: yep.
0: meat. Oh, yeah, we have fun here. It's so much fun at the malt shop. And it takes us back, you know, to our youth, at least mine, maybe not yours quite quite for you, but this is the music that I grew up with, and I still absolutely love it.
1: Mm-hmm. And we're going to continue on with A Teenager in Love, a little doo-wop from Dion and the Belmonts.

0: I remember the song very well, but no, I'm not familiar with the sisters there.
1: Yeah, they grew up in San Francisco, and they worked with producer Phil Spector, who, you know, produced a lot of music back in the day.
0: Yeah.
1: And they had a few other songs that, you know, they weren't, they didn't have a lot. Ooh La La, Whose Arms Are You Missing, Huckleberry Pie, Baby, Honey Baby. And, but I think this, that was their big one.
0: Yeah.
1: I Love How You Love Me. And that, that got them up dancing the slow dances. Mm-hmm. You know, people don't like to dance fast. A lot of times they'll come out on the floor for the
0: slow.
1: Sure. So it's always fun to see them. So we are having a great time here at the Malt Shop tonight.
0: We are. We got another good crowd. We really appreciate everybody that takes the time to come out and visit with us and and have fun, which is the main point of the show.
1: That's right. That's right. And we all love to go back and play the great 50s and 60s. You know, there's just nothing like it.
0: Right. And some of the people dress up, and I think that's the biggest. That's
1: that is fun.
0: That's the thing that, that gets me the most. I love some of those old dresses and that. I remember when you wore your poodle skirt.
1: Yeah, I did. The time we had the street dance.
0: Yeah.
1: Yeah, that was so much fun. Yeah, it's fun to reminisce. And again, like I said, the music back then was, well, for one thing, you couldn't understand the lyrics. Unlike today. And a lot of them had just, you know, cute little tunes that I always liked. So, so what is up next?
0: Blueberry Hill, which I love Fats Domino.
1: Oh, I do too. Everybody loved him.
0: Yeah, Blueberry Hill is our next selection, and we'll see you next time on The Malt Shop.

0: Thanks so much for joining Bruce and me tonight on Malt Shop Memories. We've had so much fun here, haven't we, Bruce?
1: Yeah, we sure have, Kay. It's always a great time getting this malt shop packed.
0: Yes.
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1: 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A flood watch continues until 1 p.m. tomorrow afternoon. Cloudy skies expected with fog in spots tonight with thunderstorms likely. Lows level off around 63. Southeast winds 8 to 15 miles per hour. Cloudy skies expected with fog in spots early tomorrow. Chance of thunderstorms. Daytime highs approaching 72. Slight chance of rain showers tomorrow night. Lows level off around 56. Cloudy skies expected. I'm Staff Meteorologist Paul Trombley. Right now, 64.

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1: 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A flood watch continues until 1 p.m. tomorrow afternoon. Cloudy skies expected with fog in spots tonight with thunderstorms likely. Lows level off around 63. Southeast winds 8 to 15 miles per hour. Cloudy skies expected with fog in spots early tomorrow. Chance of thunderstorms. Daytime highs approaching 72. Slight chance of rain showers tomorrow night. Lows level off around 56. Cloudy skies expected. I'm Staff Meteorologist Paul Trombley. Right now, 64.

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1: 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A flood watch continues until 1 p.m. tomorrow afternoon. Cloudy skies expected with fog and spots tonight with thunderstorms likely. Lows level off around 63. Southeast winds 8 to 15 miles per hour. Cloudy skies expected with fog and spots early tomorrow. Chance of thunderstorms. Daytime highs approaching 72. Slight chance of rain showers tomorrow night. Lows level off around 56. Cloudy skies expected. I'm Staff Meteorologist Paul Trombley. Right now, 64.
2: Compline is a brief end-of-day reading from the Book of Common Prayer of the Episcopal Church and presented by members of St. John's Episcopal Church. I am Stephen Bennett.
3: And I am Sue Freeland.
2: The Lord Almighty grant us a peaceful night and a perfect end. Amen. Amen. 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
2: Let us confess our sins to God.
3: Almighty God, our heavenly Father, we have sinned against you through our own fault, in thought and word and deed, and in what we have left undone. 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Amen. 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
2: O Lord, make haste to help us.
3: 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Amen.
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3: Look down, O Lord, from your heavenly throne, and illumine this night with your celestial brightness, that by night as by day your people may glorify your holy name.
2: Like sun and day, shine in our hearts. Like moon and night, give loving peace. Free us from bonds of blinding sin and guide us on our path to you.
3: Behold now, bless the Lord, all you servants of the Lord, you that stand by night in the house of the Lord. Lift up your hands in the holy place and bless the Lord. The Lord who made heaven and earth, bless you out of Zion.
2: Glory to the Father, and to the Son, and to the Holy Spirit, as it was in the beginning, is now, and will be forever. Amen. Come to me, all who labor and are heavy laden, and I will give you rest. Take my yoke upon you and learn from me, for I am gentle and lowly in heart, and you will find rest for your souls. For my yoke is easy, and my burden is light.
3: Thanks be to God.
2: Into your hands, O Lord, I commend my spirit.
3: For you have redeemed me, O Lord, O God of truth.
2: Keep us, O Lord, as the apple of your eye.
3: Hide us under the shadow of your wings.
2: Lord, have mercy.
3: Christ, have mercy.
2: Lord, have mercy.
3: Our Father in heaven, hallowed be your name. Your kingdom come. Your will be done, on earth as in heaven. Forgive us today our daily bread. Forgive us our sins as we forgive those who sin against us. Save us from the time of trial and deliver us from evil.
2: Lord, hear our prayer.
3: And let our cry come to you.
2: Let us pray.
3: Watch over those who work while others sleep. And grant that we may never forget that our common life depends on each other's toil.
2: Keep watch, dear Lord, with those who work or watch or weep this night, and give your angels charge over those who sleep. Tend the sick, Lord Christ. Give rest to the weary. Bless the dying. Soothe the suffering. Pity the afflicted. Shield the joyous, and all for your love's sake. Amen.
3: Guide us waking, O Lord, and guard us sleeping, that awake we may watch with Christ, and asleep we may rest in peace.
2: Lord, you have now set your servant free to go in peace as you have promised. For these eyes of mine have seen the Savior whom you have prepared for all the world to see, a light to enlighten the nations and the glory of your people Israel.
3: Glory to the Father, and to the Son, and to the Holy Spirit.
2: As it was in the beginning, is now, and will be forever.
3: Guide us waking, O Lord, and guard us sleeping, that awake we may watch with Christ, and asleep we may rest in peace.
4: Let us bless the Lord.
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3: Father, Son, and Holy Spirit, bless us and keep us. Amen.

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1: Here's your inspiration, 97.9 KCMR forecast. A flood watch continues until 1 p.m. tomorrow afternoon. Cloudy skies expected with fog and spots tonight, with thunderstorms likely. Lows level off around 63. Southeast winds 8 to 15 miles per hour. Cloudy skies expected with fog and spots early tomorrow. Chance of thunderstorms. Daytime highs approaching 72. Slight chance of rain showers tomorrow night. Lows level off around 56. Cloudy skies expected. I'm Staff Meteorologist Paul Trombley. Right now, 64.

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2: 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A flood watch continues until 1 p.m. tomorrow afternoon. Cloudy skies expected with fog and spots tonight with thunderstorms likely. Lows level off around 63. Southeast winds 8 to 15 miles per hour. Cloudy skies expected with fog and spots early tomorrow. Chance of thunderstorms. Daytime highs approaching 72. Slight chance of rain showers tomorrow night. Lows level off around 56. Cloudy skies expected. I'm Staff Meteorologist Paul Trombley. Right now, it's 63 degrees.

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1: Here's your inspiration, 97.9 KCMR forecast. A flood watch continues until 1 p.m. tomorrow afternoon. Cloudy skies expected with fog in spots tonight with thunderstorms likely. Lows level off around 63. Southeast winds 8 to 15 miles per hour. Cloudy skies expected with fog in spots early tomorrow. Chance of thunderstorms. Daytime highs approaching 72. Slight chance of rain showers tomorrow night. Lows level off around 56. Cloudy skies expected. I'm Staff Meteorologist Paul Trombley. Right now, it's 63 degrees.

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1: 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A flood watch continues until 1 p.m. tomorrow afternoon. Thunderstorms likely, fog in spots, overnight, otherwise cloudy skies expected. Lows level off around 63. Winds out of the southeast, 8 to 15 miles per hour. Cloudy skies expected, with fog early Saturday, chance of thunderstorms. Daytime highs approaching 72. Slight chance for showers Saturday night, lows around 56. I'm Staff Meteorologist Paul Trombley. Right now, 63.

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1: 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A flood watch continues until 1 p.m. tomorrow afternoon. Thunderstorms likely, fog in spots, overnight, otherwise cloudy skies expected. Lows level off around 63. Winds out of the southeast, 8 to 15 miles per hour. Cloudy skies expected, with fog early Saturday, chance of thunderstorms. Daytime highs approaching 72. Slight chance for showers, Saturday night, lows around 56. I'm Staff Meteorologist Paul Trombley. Right now, 63.

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1: 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A flood watch continues until 1 p.m. this afternoon. Thunderstorms likely, fog in spots overnight, otherwise cloudy skies expected. Lows level off around 63. Southeasterly winds 8 to 15 miles per hour. Overcast skies with fog in spots early Saturday, chance of thunderstorms. High temperatures reach up to 72. I'm Staff Meteorologist Paul Trombley. Currently 63.

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1: 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A flood watch continues until 1 p.m. this afternoon. Thunderstorms likely, fog in spots, overnight, otherwise cloudy skies expected. Lows level off around 63. Southeasterly winds, 8 to 15 miles per hour. Overcast skies with fog in spots early Saturday. Chance of thunderstorms. High temperatures reach up to 72. I'm staff meteorologist Paul Trombley. Currently 63.

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1: 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A flood watch continues until 1 p.m. this afternoon. Thunderstorms likely, fog in spots overnight, otherwise cloudy skies expected. Lows level off around 63. Southeasterly winds 8 to 15 miles per hour. Overcast skies with fog in spots early Saturday, chance of thunderstorms. High temperatures reach up to 72. I'm staff meteorologist Paul Trombley. Right now, it's 61 degrees.

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1: 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A flood watch continues until 1 p.m. this afternoon. Thunderstorms likely, fog in spots overnight, otherwise cloudy skies expected. Lows level off around 63. Southeasterly winds 8 to 15 miles per hour. Overcast skies with fog in spots early Saturday, chance of thunderstorms. High temperatures reach up to 72. I'm staff meteorologist Paul Trombley. Right now, it's 61 degrees.

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1: 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A flood watch remains in effect. Thunderstorms likely, fog in spots, overnight, otherwise overcast skies. Lows dip down to about 61. Easterly winds, 8 to 15 miles per hour. Chance of thunderstorms with fog in spots, early Saturday. High temperatures reach up to 72. Cloudy skies expected. Slight chance of rain showers, Saturday night. Lows dip down to about 56. Cloudy skies expected. I'm Staff Meteorologist Paul Trombley. Currently, it's 61 degrees.

0: 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I'm Sharon, and I'll be here until 6.
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2: 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A flood watch remains in effect. Thunderstorms likely, fog in spots, overnight, otherwise overcast skies. Lows dip down to about 61. Easterly winds 8 to 15 miles per hour. Chance of thunderstorms with fog in spots early Saturday. High temperatures reach up to 72. Cloudy skies expected. Slight chance of rain showers Saturday night. Lows dip down to about 56. Cloudy skies expected. I'm Staff Meteorologist Paul Trombley. Currently, it's 61 degrees.

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1: 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A flood watch remains in effect. Chance of thunderstorms and foggy. Overnight, otherwise cloudy skies expected. Lows level off around 61. Easterly winds, 8 to 15 miles per hour. Chance of thunderstorms with fog in spots early Saturday. Daytime highs approaching 72. Cloudy. Cloudy skies expected Saturday night. Slight chance of rain showers. Lows dip down to about 56. I'm Staff Meteorologist Paul Trombley. Currently 59.

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1: 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A flood watch remains in effect. Chance of thunderstorms and foggy. Overnight, otherwise cloudy skies expected. Lows level off around 61. Easterly winds 8 to 15 miles per hour. Chance of thunderstorms with fog in spots early Saturday. Daytime highs approaching 72. Cloudy. Cloudy skies expected Saturday night. Slight chance of rain showers. Lows dip down to about 56. I'm Staff Meteorologist Paul Trombley. Currently 59.

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1: 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A flood watch continues until 1 p.m. this afternoon. Chance of thunderstorms with fog in spots early today. Otherwise, cloudy skies expected. High temperatures reach up to 72. Winds out of the north, 5 to 10 miles per hour. Slight chance for showers tonight. Lows dip down to about 56. Cloudy skies expected. Daytime highs approaching 65. Tomorrow, overcast skies. I'm Staff Meteorologist Paul Trombley. Right now, 61.

0: hope you're having a relaxing evening, enjoying the sounds of the nightlight. I'm Sharon, and we'll keep the music going.
1: 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A flood watch continues until 1 p.m. this afternoon. Chance of thunderstorms with fog in spots early today. Otherwise, cloudy skies expected. High temperatures reach up to 72. Winds out of the north, 5 to 10 miles per hour. Slight chance for showers tonight. Lows dip down to about 56. Cloudy skies expected. Daytime highs approaching 65. Tomorrow, overcast skies. I'm Staff Meteorologist Paul Trombley. Right now, 61.

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1: 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A flood watch continues until 1 p.m. this afternoon. Chance of thunderstorms with fog in spots early today. Otherwise, cloudy skies expected. High temperatures reach up to 72. Winds out of the north, 5 to 10 miles per hour. Slight chance for showers tonight. Lows dip down to about 56. Cloudy skies expected. Daytime highs approaching 65. Tomorrow, overcast skies. I'm Staff Meteorologist Paul Trombley. Right now, 61.

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2: 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A flood watch continues until 1 p.m. this afternoon. Chance of thunderstorms with fog and spots early today. Otherwise, cloudy skies expected. High temperatures reach up to 72. Winds out of the north, 5 to 10 miles per hour. Slight chance for showers tonight. Lows dip down to about 56. Cloudy skies expected. Daytime highs approaching 65. Tomorrow, overcast skies. I'm Staff Meteorologist Paul Trombley. Right now, 61.

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2: 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A flood watch continues until 1 p.m. this afternoon. Chance of thunderstorms with fog in spots early today. Otherwise, cloudy skies expected. High temperatures reach up to 72. Winds out of the north, 5 to 10 miles per hour. Slight chance for showers tonight. Lows dip down to about 56. Cloudy skies expected. Daytime highs approaching 65. Tomorrow, overcast skies. I'm Staff Meteorologist Paul Trombley. Right now, 61.

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1: This is John with today's community calendar. Stay with me and stay informed. The 23rd annual Duncan Fest takes place Saturday and Sunday, September 19th and 20th in the Duncan Community Ballroom. Dancing starts at noon on the 19th with Duncan's own Malik's Fisherman Band, who have been playing since 1932. Alternating with Malik's is a highly acclaimed Mark Viladal Band from Nebraska, who will keep people entertained until 8 p.m. The fun picks up again on the 20th at 8 a.m. with Malik's playing for the Polka Worship Service, followed by a breakfast buffet. The dancing starts back up with Mark Viladal Band again at noon, alternated with Adam Sandhurst's Jolly Jammers from Minnesota until 6 p.m. Duncan is located between Britt and Garner on Highway 18. For more information on the event, you can call Eric at 641-425-0102 or Bob at 641-923-3316. At 3 p.m. on Sunday the 20th, at the Boland Schoolhouse and Cultural Center, you can enjoy the music of piano entertainer Logan Metz. Metz has played with Neil Young, Stephen Stills, and Jimmy Buffett, and also toured with Willie Nelson. They'll have soft-serve ice cream, root beer, popcorn, and beverages available for a free will donation. The All Vet Center at 1603 South Monroe Avenue in Mason City will serve a tenderloin dinner on Tuesday, September 22nd, from 4 to 7 p.m. for only $13. All are welcome to come and enjoy this dinner at the All Vets Center. The North Iowa Southern Minnesota Veteran Stand Down is a one-day event intended to provide support and resources to veterans and their families. The event brings together a wide range of organizations, including local government agencies, nonprofits, and community organizations, to provide a variety of services and support to veterans in a welcoming environment under one roof. The event offers services to address many veteran needs, such as insecurities with housing, food, clothing, employment, physical health, mental health, and alcohol abuse, substance abuse. Attendees also receive free food, clothing, personal care items, educational information, financial counseling, legal advice, and access to recreational activities and entertainment. All services at the event are completely free of charge. The event also serves as an opportunity for veterans to connect with other veterans and build a sense of camaraderie and community. The Stand Down will be at the North Iowa Event Center in Mason City on Saturday, September 26, from 8 a.m. to 4 p.m., and in remembrance of the USA's 250th anniversary, a moving Vietnam Wall replica will be on display from September 25th to the 28th. The public is invited to attend and show their support for area veterans and their families. That's today's Inspiration 97.9 KCMR Community Calendar. 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
1: 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A flood watch continues until 1 p.m. this afternoon. Chance of thunderstorms with fog in spots early today. Otherwise, cloudy skies expected. High temperatures reach up to 72. Winds out of the north, 5 to 10 miles per hour. Slight chance for showers tonight. Lows dip down to about 56. Cloudy skies expected. Daytime highs approaching 65. Tomorrow, overcast skies. I'm Staff Meteorologist Paul Trombley. Right now, 61.

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2: 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A flood watch continues until 1 p.m. this afternoon. Chance of thunderstorms with fog in spots early today. Otherwise, cloudy skies expected. High temperatures reach up to 72. Winds out of the north, 5 to 10 miles per hour. Cloudy skies expected again tonight. Slight chance for showers. Lows level off around 56. Daytime highs approaching 65. Tomorrow, overcast skies. I'm Staff Meteorologist Paul Trombley. Right now, 61.

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2: 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A flood watch continues until 1 p.m. this afternoon. Chance of thunderstorms with fog and spots early today. Otherwise, cloudy skies expected. High temperatures reach up to 72. Winds out of the north, 5 to 10 miles per hour. Cloudy skies expected again tonight. Slight chance for showers. Lows level off around 56. Daytime highs approaching 65. Tomorrow, overcast skies. I'm Staff Meteorologist Paul Trombley. Right now, 61.

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1: We have just a programming note before we get to the We Love North Iowa program here at the top of the 9 o'clock hour for your Saturday morning. At 10 o'clock, Mary Carmody comes on with her great adventure. And then right after that, a little over an hour, we'll hear from Ian Stockberger, the CEO of Good Shepherd, with the Aging Matters program. He did 8 episodes of that. We're going to play one tonight, and that's at, or I'm sorry, this after, or this morning, and that's going to be at 11 o'clock-ish, a little after. So stay tuned for Ian and Mary.
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1: We want to show some love to the supportive people of North Iowa. The public is invited to show their support to Ted Tusha and his donor, Kylie Dodema, for his kidney transplant fundraiser. It will be on Sunday, September 20th from 4 to 7 p.m. at the Garner VFW, located at 315 Center Avenue. They'll have a meal, raffle, and silent auction. Share this information so more people can donate and show their support for Ted and Kylie in their recovery. You can also send donations to Clear Lake Bank and Trust. Ted is a lifelong Garner resident and has continued to call Garner home alongside his wife Krista and their 3 boys. This community has been a huge part of Ted's life, and now, once again, this community is rallying. Ted has a family history of polycystic kidney disease and was first diagnosed during his senior year of high school after a sports injury. In December of 2017, Ted received his first kidney transplant, which thankfully served him well for many years. Recently, Ted has been diagnosed with FSGS, a second kidney disease unrelated to his original diagnosis. Because of this, the process of finding a donor for a second transplant began, and just as it was the first time, a match was found right here in this community. Kylie is also a lifelong resident of Garner and actually graduated with Ted's oldest son, Nick. Kylie is a family friend and works locally at the clinic, living just a few blocks from the Tusha family, along with her daughters, Cece, and her boyfriend, Isaac. Kylie knew she was a match because she had been tested as a possible donor the first time around, so she was one of the first in line. Again, that fundraiser is Sunday, September 20th at the Garner VFW.
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3: 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A flood watch continues until 1 p.m. this afternoon. Chance of thunderstorms with fog in spots early today. Otherwise, cloudy skies expected. High temperatures reach up to 72. Winds out of the north, 5 to 10 miles per hour. Cloudy skies expected again tonight. Slight chance for showers. Lows level off around 56. Daytime highs approaching 65. Tomorrow, overcast skies. I'm Staff Meteorologist Paul Trombley. Right now, 61.

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2: 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A flood watch continues until 1 p.m. this afternoon. Chance of thunderstorms with fog in spots early today. Otherwise, cloudy skies expected. High temperatures reach up to 72. Winds out of the north, 5 to 10 miles per hour. Cloudy skies expected again tonight. Slight chance for showers. Lows level off around 56. Daytime highs approaching 65. Tomorrow, overcast skies. I'm Staff Meteorologist Paul Trombley. Right now, 61.

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1: 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A flood watch continues until 1 p.m. this afternoon. Chance of thunderstorms with fog in spots early today. Otherwise, cloudy skies expected. High temperatures reach up to 72. Winds out of the north, 5 to 10 miles per hour. Cloudy skies expected again tonight. Slight chance for showers. Lows level off around 56. Daytime highs approaching 65. Tomorrow, overcast skies. I'm Staff Meteorologist Paul Trombley. Right now, 63.

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Up next on Inspiration 97.9 is The Great Adventure. This program airs Saturday morning at 10 and Sunday afternoon at 4. Stay tuned. The Great Adventure starts right now. Yeah!

This is The Great Adventure, where we're sharing the love of Christ with message and music. I'm Mary Carmody, your host. Peace is the theme of today's Great Adventure. Then Jesus arose and rebuked the wind, and said to the sea, "Peace, be still." And the wind ceased, and there was a great calm. Mark 4, verse 39. In ancient literature, water often represents chaos. In Genesis 1, verse 1, water covered the formless, empty, dark earth. God used a flood of waters to judge the earth in Noah's day. In Exodus, the Red Sea threatened to destroy the escaping Hebrew slaves. And during the ministry of Jesus, storms on the Sea of Galilee threatened the well-being of his disciples. In each case, God brought order out of chaos. God was bigger and more powerful than the disorder. There's a lesson here. Whenever chaos or danger appears imminent, our concern is not how big the problem seems, but whether God is with us or not. The disciples learned this lesson when a storm threatened to take their lives on the Sea of Galilee. Jesus commanded the storm, or the chaos, to be still, and peace was restored. They learned that having Jesus with them was more important than the storm that was against them. If chaos is threatening your peace, let Jesus be your ark of safety in the storm. He can bring peace in any storm.

Therefore, having been justified by faith, we have peace with God through our Lord Jesus Christ. Romans 5, verse 1. This past spring, Jarek Alcantara donned his cap and gown and boarded a New York City subway, with family and friends accompanying him, to his graduation at Hunter College. But the subway broke down, and the car was stalled for hours. Jarek's friends decided to celebrate his graduation then and there. The whole car got into the act. The young man walked down the aisle, passengers wished him well, friends presented him an improvised diploma, and the whole thing was posted on Facebook. According to Romans 5, verses 1 to 11, we have peace with God and rejoice in his hope, but we also rejoice in tribulation, for God knows how to turn tribulation into celebration. Because we have peace with God through our Lord Jesus Christ, we can boast in trouble, for trouble produces perseverance, perseverance character, and character hope. And hope does not disappoint us, for God has poured out his love into our hearts by his Spirit. Being a child of God means that we have peace with God. He is our shelter and provider that the world's tribulation cannot erase. Let him have your delays and disappointments as you graduate to new levels of his peace. Lead on, O King Eternal, the day of march has come. Henceforth in fields of conquest, thy tents shall be our home.

And lo, I'm with you always, even to the end of the age. Matthew 28, verse 20. A child is frightened by a crashing thunderstorm in the middle of the night. With a parent's presence and assurance, soon the child will be asleep again. Did the storm stop because the parent entered the child's room? No, assurance was gained not by what was taken away, the storm, but by what was added, the parent's presence. Safety is not the absence of trouble. Safety is the presence of Jesus. During the year and a half Paul spent in Corinth on his second missionary journey, he encountered stiff opposition from the Jews when he spoke in the synagogue. This was not unusual for Paul, but he decided he needed to move on to evangelize Gentiles. But Jesus appeared to Paul in a dream and said, "Do not be afraid, but speak and do not keep silent, for I am with you." Jesus didn't remove the opposition. He reminded Paul that he was with him in Corinth. Are you facing trouble, storms, opposition, discouragement? Instead of praying for God to remove them, first pray for a deeper awareness of the peace that comes from His presence. He is with you. Anxious care is out of place in a Heavenly Father's presence.

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I'm Mary Carmody, your host for this hour of Praise Through Music. Today's program is about peace.

My peace I give to you. Not as the world gives do I give to you. Let not your heart be troubled. John 14, verse 27. Frederick Edward Marsh, 1858-1931, was a Bible teacher and prolific author who devoted his life to the Word. He listed some of God's blessings for his children, saying,

We have an acceptance that can never be questioned, Ephesians 1 verse 6. An inheritance that can never be lost, 1 Peter 1 verses 3 to 5. A deliverance that can never be excelled, 2 Corinthians 1 verse 10. A grace that can never be limited, 2 Corinthians 12, 9. A hope that can never be disappointed, Hebrews 6, verse 18. We have a bounty that can never be withdrawn, 1 Corinthians 3, 21. A joy that can never be diminished, John 15, verse 11. A nearness to God that can never be reversed, Ephesians 2, 13. A righteousness that can never be tarnished, 2 Corinthians 5, verse 21. We have a salvation that can never be canceled, Hebrews 5, verse 9, and a peace that can never be disturbed, John 14, verse 27. Peace may not be possible in our world, but it's possible in our hearts, because God has given us acceptance, inheritance, deliverance, grace, hope, bounty, joy, nearness, righteousness, and salvation. Christ is the peacemaker, and we are, by our faith, the peace takers.

He who loves silver will not be satisfied with silver, nor he who loves abundance with increase. This also is vanity. Ecclesiastes 5, verse 10. John D. Rockefeller was America's first billionaire, a goal he attained in the early 1900s. At the peak of his wealth, at age 74, he was worth more than $300 billion in current dollar values. Today's richest persons have wealth approaching $100 billion. On one occasion, a reporter asked Mr. Rockefeller, "How much money is enough?" He is said to have replied, "Just a little bit more." King Solomon's wealth made Rockefeller look small by comparison. Although it's impossible to say exactly, estimates put Solomon's wealth at more than $2 trillion. Yes, this is the same man who wrote that money can never satisfy. The love of gold and silver as a source of satisfaction is vanity, the famous king wrote in Ecclesiastes. That means it's a fruitless pursuit, one that can never bring temporal or eternal contentment or peace. Jesus said that the best treasures are those laid up in heaven rather than on earth, treasures that will last forever. Only heavenly treasures can bring the peace and contentment which we seek. Everlasting life is a jewel of too great a value to be purchased by the wealth of this world.

And the peace of God, which surpasses all understanding, will guard your hearts and your minds in Christ Jesus. Philippians 4, verse 7. We all want peace. We want peace in the world, and sometimes we fight for it. We want peace in our countries, so we vote for the person we think will do the best. We want peace with our friends, so we do what we can not to offend them. And we want peace in our family, so we work hard to provide for their needs. Lastly, we want peace in ourselves, so we compare ourselves to others and say we are much happier with what we have. People spend their whole lives working for peace. Unfortunately, true peace is not something that can be achieved. It can only be received. True peace can only come from God. This peace doesn't affect our surroundings. It affects our inner souls. Paul says that it will go deep into our hearts and minds. It isn't something that can be explained in a self-help book or with a few simple steps. It's only something that can be received from God. Ironically, he brought us peace through an act that was not peaceful at all, the death of his son. As a follower of Jesus, we should be the ones looked to when others need peace. Not because our surroundings are peaceful, but because our hearts and minds are at peace with God through the death of Christ on the cross. We no longer fear death, hunger, or not having enough possessions. We know that our treasure is in heaven, and we will one day reign with the one true peacemaker.

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The Great Adventure can be heard Saturday morning at 10 and Sunday afternoon at 4. 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
2: Today, September 19th on KCMR, we recognize Saint Theodore of Tarsus, who lived from 602 to 690 AD in England. He is honored in the Anglican, Roman Catholic, and Eastern Orthodox churches. Born in Greece, St. Theodore saw Byzantines, Persians, and Muslims in war. He studied, traveled to Rome, and was made Archbishop of Canterbury in England at age 66. St. Theodore settled in England, organized church government, liturgy, and marriage laws. St. Theodore prevented a war, started a Greek and Latin school, taught music, and convened synods. St. Theodore teaches us that older age can mean more learning, richer service, and deep fulfillment because God does not look at age. For more information, go online to wikipedia.org. Lord, at 66, St. Theodore had a new life. Let us welcome all the calls of advancing age. In your name, amen. This is Mary Lynn Ortel.
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1: We want to show some love to the supportive people of North Iowa. The public is invited to show their support to Ted Tusha and his donor, Kylie Dodema, for his kidney transplant fundraiser. It will be on Sunday, September 20th from 4 to 7 p.m. at the Garner VFW, located at 315 Center Avenue. They'll have a meal, raffle, and silent auction. Share this information so more people can donate and show their support for Ted and Kylie in their recovery. You can also send donations to Clear Lake Bank and Trust. Ted is a lifelong Garner resident and has continued to call Garner home alongside his wife Krista and their three boys. This community has been a huge part of Ted's life, and now, once again, this community is rallying. Ted has a family history of polycystic kidney disease and was first diagnosed during his senior year of high school after a sports injury. In December of 2017, Ted received his first kidney transplant, which thankfully served him well for many years. Recently, Ted has been diagnosed with FSGS, a second kidney disease unrelated to his original diagnosis. Because of this, the process of finding a donor for a second transplant began, and just as it was the first time, a match was found right here in this community. Kylie is also a lifelong resident of Garner and actually graduated with Ted's oldest son, Nick. Kylie is a family friend and works locally at the clinic, living just a few blocks from the Tusha family, along with her daughters, Cece, and her boyfriend, Isaac. Kylie knew she was a match because she had been tested as a possible donor the first time around, so she was one of the first in line. Again, that fundraiser is Sunday, September 20th at the Garner VFW.
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4: 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I'm Mary Markwalter. 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And you can check out books, too. I leave you today with a quote from English author Emily Bronte. "Every leaf speaks bliss to me, fluttering from the autumn tree." This has been the Mason City Public Library Report. I'm Mary Markwalter.
5: Here's your inspiration, 97.9 KCMR forecast. A flood watch continues until 1 p.m. this afternoon. Chance of thunderstorms with fog in spots early today. Otherwise, cloudy skies expected. High temperatures reach up to 72. Winds out of the north, 5 to 10 miles per hour. Cloudy skies expected again tonight. Slight chance for showers. Lows level off around 56. Daytime highs approaching 65. Tomorrow, overcast skies. I'm Staff Meteorologist Paul Trombley. Right now, 63.
6: Hello, this is Ian Stockberger, CEO of Good Shepherd, Inc. and host of As I Get Older. I hope today you enjoy this encore presentation of As I Get Older.

Welcome to As I Get Older, a celebration on the art of aging. I am your host, Ian Stockbiger, CEO of Good Shepherd, Inc. in Mason City, Iowa, for those of you listeners that may not be here in Mason City, Iowa. This is actually the pilot episode of this program, and boy, are we excited. I'm excited anyway to get things going. Like anything's in life, the hardest part is getting started, and this is certainly no different than that, but I'm hoping you guys enjoy this program. We are here in the KCMR studios, and we are going to introduce some songs, and we're going to have a speaker with us today, and we're really going to start talking about music a little bit today. As we go forward with this stuff, I suppose first I should start talking about why a podcast and why me. I am a lifelong North Iowan. And I am in the healthcare field, obviously, at Good Shepherd. We provide a continuum of care, and I've been in this field for about 20 years. I think as I have gotten older myself, I see things in a different way. And I think a lot of times, you know, with the state of the world and healthcare today, that a lot of us healthcare leaders probably lack a good, healthy outlet for creative ideas. It's very difficult these days for anybody that is in those types of roles. We really get pigeonholed in by rules and laws and restrictions and things we have to follow. So I am really excited to get outside my head a little bit and bring some creativity into my life and share it and hope that listeners out there really enjoy the program. As far as a podcast goes, this is kind of a strange story, but it involves digging in a dumpster. And I was outside of one of our properties a couple years ago, and I happened to see an overflowing dumpster, one of our dumpsters. It's kind of always a problem about dumpsters that people come and dump on. But anyway, they had dumped a whole pile of books in this dumpster. And I picked one out by a gentleman named John Moe. And if any of you are listeners of public radio, you may recognize John Moe. And he has had several podcasts over his career, very successful podcasts. And so I dug this book out of this dumpster, and it was clean garbage, mind you. This was not food slop garbage. It was clean garbage, and I read this book, and it really laid in heavily on the benefits of this podcast and how he had done it and how he had developed it. So I kind of got interested, and then I kind of let the idea go for a little while, and it just so happens a month or two ago in my Rotary Club, we had a speaker on starting a podcast, and really what I gleaned out of that was getting started is the hardest part. And someone had held him accountable to get it started. Otherwise, it never would have happened. And so I thought about that a little bit. And I thought, you know what? I need somebody to help me get started. So I approached a few of my friends here at KCMR, and their eyes twinkled a little bit. And I said, let's do this, and let's do it before I come up with a different idea and I run away and forget it and talk myself out of it. And they didn't let that happen, thank goodness. And here we are today. So with that, I would like to share a story with you on one of my very first musical memories that I have in my life. And then I'll play the song for you, and I hope you enjoy it. But as I grew up, I wouldn't say I grew up in a really overly musical family, but especially my mom was musical, and we had one of those huge stereos in our house that you can remember, those big floor speakers and a big console with lights on it and big wheels. You could, as you're a toddler, you love to come up and push the buttons and wheel them back and forth. And I can remember, you know, my brother and I getting told, don't touch that, keep your hands off it, that type of thing. But what I really remember is that the speakers, they were, I think the brand was like a Marantz, and they had a foam cover over them. And I think the foam cover had aged to the point where if you poked it with your finger, it left fingerprints in it, like it spongied in, but it didn't retract back. And it must have felt so tactile and good when you're that age and a toddler. And so I remember my brother and I liking to poke our fingers at it, and my dad just going ballistic on us. And anyway, that went on for a while. And I think at one point in time, then the covers went away and the speakers, the woofers were exposed. And I'm going to blame this on my brother because I know I didn't do it, but the cones got kicked in a little bit. And that was another episode of my dad going ballistic. But anyway, the stereo was in our house, and it played on Saturday afternoons and on weekends and stuff like that. And one of the earliest songs I can remember is Manhattan Transfer, and not the 1964 original, but the 1981 version of The Boy from New York City by Manhattan Transfer.
And you may be familiar with this song, but for those of you who aren't, the refrain talks about ooh-wah, ooh-wah, cuckoo kitty. And as a toddler, I would have sworn to you with everything I had that they were singing about a cat. And boy, did I like to sing along, because I must have liked cats a lot at that time. And so it was just kind of a magical little song about a cat. And anyway, enough talk about this. And we will listen to this song. We'll be right back.

0: Welcome back to As I Get Older. Hopefully you enjoyed that version of The Boy from New York City. Again, if you're just joining us, I assure you it's not a song about a cat, but I hope you enjoyed it. We are here with our first guest in our pilot episode, and that is Kimber Cleven. And Kimber has been a friend and a colleague of mine for several years and really fits with the theme of the show today. And as we'll talk about in a little bit, she was incrementally kind of responsible for some of this show with her talents, and she can talk about those and share those with us. But Kimber serves as the administrator at Good Shepherd along with me, so we interact quite a bit. Unbeknownst to us, when we started working together, we're both from the same town, about a decade apart. And we really have a good time sharing some of our experiences and both certainly appreciate what music has done for our lives. So with that, I welcome Kimber Cleven to As I Get Older.
1: Thank you. I'm happy to be here.
0: So first off, the fans that have been with us for more than 10 minutes here heard a little bit of a twill at the beginning of this program. Mm-hmm. And I had asked you to do this, and I think you thought I was crazy to write a little intro and outro, but tell us a little bit about yourself and tell us a little bit about that.
1: Okay. Well, you know, like you said, I grew up in Norris Springs and local girl. So grew up here, ended up living here and working here. My husband and I have made a home here since 1990. I've lived here since 1990. So Mason City is now my new hometown. In terms of the music, you know, that all started in Norris Springs, as you know. And
0: well, we were both products of Bernie Bjorklund.
1: Yes.
0: Anybody who's anybody in the music genre around Mason City is aware of bandmaster Bernie Bjorklund.
1: Yes. And really, my oboe journey began before Mr. Bjorklund. It began with Juanita Booz. In sixth grade, I had started in fifth grade on the flute, and Juanita wanted an oboist in her band. And she said, "I think you can do that." And my parents were so unhappy about that. They had bought me a flute, and they said, "Well, we're not buying you an oboe too." So I played both. But you know, that's a testament to a band teacher who, you know, wants a balanced band, and sometimes they have to coax kids into playing some different instruments in order to have that and to have the sound that they need in order to make really good music in their groups. So
0: sure. And that's truly unique, because my band experience, again, you know, about a decade later in the same room, same instructor, we were without an oboe. So somehow the band either maybe shrunk in size or evolved beyond an oboe. But you are really my first introduction to the oboe and the sounds of an oboe. So thank you for that.
1: Well, I love to play. It's a great instrument, and it's something not very many people play. So it's kind of fun having that unique instrument.
0: It is yeah. Extremely unique. And I always marvel at the amount of interaction you get in the people from your traveling and playing the oboe. And tell us a little bit about some of what you do in North Iowa with your oboe right now.
1: Well, we're getting ready to start Mason City Municipal Band. So that's the group I've been in since, probably 1987. I started with the Mason City Municipal Band, and I've been with it ever since. I play with the North Iowa Concert Band. I've been playing in that since, for sure, 1988 throughout college. And I play in North Iowa Symphony. I've played in woodwind quintets. And I also, from time to time, give lessons.
0: Kind of a big deal.
1: I wouldn't say that.
0: You're kind of a big deal. I played the trumpet, and they're not calling me, asking me to play the trumpet for them. So.
1: Well, there's more trumpet players than there are oboe players again. So, you know.
0: It is a testament to the true uniqueness of that instrument. Mm-hmm. This whole program, we're celebrating the art of aging, right? As you've gotten older, tell us a little bit about, is it harder? Do you enjoy it in a different way? Is it, what are your new goals with the oboe?
1: That's an interesting question. And I have lots of answers to that. One is, it does get a little harder or more difficult to play as I have aged. It's a difficult instrument to play anyway, the breast support that it takes, the embouchure that it takes. And so when I'm in between performing groups, I lose it faster than I used to as I age. And so if I find that practicing is more important than in terms of my stamina. It's always, practicing is always important, kids. Should always be practicing. But the older I get, the more important it is to practice and keep those things up. And I forgot the other part of your question already.
0: Oh, that makes two of us, I guess. Okay. And we were along the lines of, as you're aging, what are your goals with the oboe now? I mean, what do you hope to sustain as a musical instrument player? What do you hope to improve at, or what do you hope to just maintain?
1: I just want to continue to be able to do it for as long as possible. You know, when you're growing up and you're playing sports, you know, you can enjoy sports your whole life, but you can't necessarily participate in them. Musicians, it's something you hopefully can do your entire life as long as you're healthy. So as I have aged, I enjoy it differently. I appreciate it more. I enjoy, believe it or not, the rehearsals more than the performances, even though the performance is where you're sharing it with all your friends and family, and that's a wonderful thing. But for me, it's the rehearsals where it's a relief from stress. It keeps my concentration on a single thing, and before you know it, an hour, hour and a half, 2 hours of rehearsal have gone by without even really realizing it.
0: Very good. So along that same vein, you and I have had, what's getting to be, I would call, lengthy careers in healthcare. I think both of us have, I'm going on 20 years, and you're somewhere in there, maybe 20 plus years of the administrative side of healthcare and working through that. I was reading a story the other day, and it was from AARP, from their Global Brain Health Alliance. And I guess the full story, if anyone's interested, is published in the Journal of Geriatric Psychiatry. I don't know how exciting that is for listeners to go out, but if you're so inclined, it's out there. But it talks about the benefit, the sheer benefits by older adults who always listen to music. So they're in a couple of categories. One of them is people who always listen to music have a 39% lower risk of Alzheimer's and dementia.
1: Oh, interesting.
0: I thought that's absolutely fascinating. And then if you play a musical instrument, it was linked to 35% lower risk. So Simply listening to music, for those of us out there that are listening and say, well, I don't play an oboe, I can't do that. The act of simply listening to music gives you the biggest benefit, up to 39% according to this study. And it was a longitudinal study, which meant they tracked these people over many years. So it adds, I think, a great deal of validity to it. But what are your thoughts on that?
1: Well, I hope it's true. First of all, because as you know, my dad had dementia, you know, and we deal with dementia on a regular basis. Anything that you can do to be healthy and keep your brain active, puzzles, all those kinds of things.

0: I know you and your husband had gone to see Yo-Yo Ma not that long ago down in Cedar Falls. And what a, I don't know if I would say a life-changing event for you, but it was certainly impressionable on you. What about that was so powerful to you?
1: His connection to the audience. And I could almost cry talking about it. It was so moving. The music was moving. His experiences, his life experiences, his connection to music, and his connection to humanity. And if you ever have the opportunity to go listen to him live, it is life-altering. You know, my husband, I have dragged that poor man to a lot of concerts, you know, that I have played in over the years. Our kids have played a lot of concerts. And but after this one, we were walking out, and he said to me, "Thank you for getting these tickets. That was probably the best 2 hours of my life I have spent in a very long time." I don't know what that says about me, but, you know, as his partner.
0: I think that probably says good things about you.
1: But Yo-Yo Ma has something really, really special. And I think it is his sense of himself in the universe, his sense of kindness to humanity, his love for music and for fellow human beings. And that all sounds so lofty, but it is so true about him. And he also has a podcast out there that I've listened to that he just exudes that sort of love and kindness.
0: Very good. Well, maybe he'll catch a load of your podcast here now. Tit for tat, right?
1: Yeah, we'll do a duet. Yeah.
0: No, you've certainly piqued my interest with that. And I think I've shared with you that I'm just getting finished reading a book, a biography on Fred Rogers, Mr. Rogers, mm-hmm. and he was very good lifelong friends with Yo-Yo Ma after they mm-hmm. had met. I think they shared a lot of similarities in their approach, and they're kind of soft-spoken and very philosophical, but very, very powerful messages coming out of those two individuals. Mm-hmm. So, yeah, thank you for sharing that with us. I think about my early interactions with music and the technologies involved with music, and I shared in the intro a little bit story I had about listening to music, but certainly you and I have both progressed through listening to records, 8-tracks, tapes, CD players, Walkmans, and stuff. What's your preferred method these days on listening to music? Are you kind of do you have an old record collection, or are you just a podcast or a speaker type person that follows you around the house? How do you get it done?
1: I love having my headphones so that only I'm listening to it, and it's just right here. So it's digital music. And I've let go of all my old albums and tapes and everything. I don't have all of those things. But my preferred method is that. And people are often surprised that, you know, I don't even really listen to music in the car, because I do prefer classical music and I can't hear it very well in the car and I need to hear it. So I like to have my big headphones on, not earbuds, headphones. And that's my favorite way to listen to it. You can hear every sound, every instrument. It's a great way to hear it.
0: Yeah, you have a good ear. You pick out nuances and stuff that I don't hear. I'm more of a rough and tumble sort of guy.
1: I think it just comes from doing it often and, you know, listening to it, and you start to pick stuff out.
0: Sure, you're very practiced at it. I can remember, I think I really joined the, of course, I remember vinyl, and but when I was able to finally purchase music, it was the days of the Columbia House and the BMG, you know, where you'd give a penny and then they would send them to you. And then as any adolescent, they'd send you one a month if you didn't send in the card that said no thank you. And so I'd end up with a bunch of obscure stuff that and sometimes it got me onto something that I hadn't really considered, which was really kind of magical, because you get outside your box a little bit. I don't know if I should tell this story, but I remember we were going to go on a school trip one time, and everybody had a Discman, and I didn't have one yet. And so if anybody remembers the Crutchfield catalog that used to circle stuff in order before the internet was a thing, I ordered this Discman, and I got it in the mail that day. It came, and I plugged it in, and I had my CDs going around in it and playing. And I'd gone inside to go to the bathroom, and I set it on the back of the toilet while I was going to the bathroom. And I when I got too excited or whatever happened, and I went away too fast, and I pulled away, and it went down into the toilet and took a bath. And so that was the end of my brand new Discman. So I do appreciate now that music is so easy, almost too easy to mm-hmm. access, I think, for a lot of people. That industry has changed a lot.
1: It has, and it's difficult to find what you want to listen to, you know, as you go, and then it starts feeding you suggestions and things. But I think you miss out on stuff. You miss out on variety.

0: there's just so much of it out there. It's incredible. I mean, I do miss the days of going to the record store and leafing through the albums and having the tangible item, and all the lyrics were usually on the liner, and, you know, I miss that.
1: The artwork and those packages.
0: The artwork and, yeah.
1: Yes, very much yeah. so. I think people from our era really do miss that artsy part of it. It's like anything. It's, you know, as we get older, of course, things change, and we pine for some things from our youth. But that's one thing that I do miss is the, you know, my kids don't understand the concept of you had to save the money, you had to find a ride to the mall, you had to go into Sam Goodyear Music Land, you had to purchase it, you had to take it home and listen to it, and you really had to have a lot of provisions. It just couldn't follow you everywhere on your phone or wherever you were going. So. Mm-hmm. I don't know if younger people these days appreciate how accessible it really is. Maybe almost taken for granted, but times change. What do you think you personally, as we kind of get to wrapping up here, what do you personally take away from music? What is the biggest gift it's given to your life, being able to play music? And as you get older, what would you say about yourself in music?
0: Over the years, I have found that is my place. Those are my people playing in that room with those groups of people, whether it be with a choir or with a band or an orchestra. It's a sense of belonging there. It's a sense of making something that is beautiful for ourselves to enjoy, but also for others to enjoy. And yeah, it's that community of being with other musicians. And, you know, as I get older, I think it means more. I'm more forgiving of myself, of my performances. There were times in my younger days when I would go home, I'd lay awake overnight over a bad note, or I missed a key signature, you know. Believe it or not, but I would. I don't do that anymore.
1: I believe it.
0: It is the pure joy and enjoyment of having a talent and being able to share that with a lot of other people and be proud of what you produce.
1: I would agree. It's certainly been a special part of my life and something that for me, I associate a lot of memories with it. And so that's one way I can remember back, and I can bring up memories in my life. I can pretty much tell you what the soundtrack was at that time, or it almost kind of burned it into my brain, you know, impressioned it into my brain of what was going on at that time. And I can tell you a lot of things about my youth and early adulthood, but I can tell you what song was playing in the background when something happened, or when one of my favorite artists has passed away or something like that. It's very traumatic sometimes. It's what we really follow. Mm-hmm. Any other words for the audience here, or people that may be hesitant to dig that instrument out? We know there's probably a lot of instruments buried in basements around, or people that think it's been too long since they've touched that instrument. On your parting words, what would you say about that for anybody that's hesitant?
0: What are you waiting for? You know, I would pull it out. I had a student, she was 71 or 2, and she pulled her instrument out again, and she took lessons because she wanted to relearn how to play, and she had a goal. And we had so much fun relearning for her, playing together, and just experience something together like that. So there's the New Horizons Band that has, it's a group of people that are, many of them in that same boat, that they haven't played an instrument in a long time. It's okay to not be perfect at it, but it will come back to you. I think it's like riding a bike, and the pleasure that you will get out of pulling that instrument out again, I think, is probably unmatched.
1: Very good. Thank you so much for being here today with
0: thank
1: us, Kimber, and thank
0: happy
1: you for your insight.
0: It. Thank you.
1: Our next song that I've picked out for the program today is End of the Line by the Traveling Wilburys. Very interesting supergroup that was with us back in the late 80s, early 90s, and really what turned me on to them. For anybody that knows me, I am a notorious Tom Petty fan. I always have been. I don't really know why, other than it just kind of one of those soundtracks that fits your life. And, you know, Tom came out of Gainesville, Florida in the mid-70s, kind of traveled to California and made it big in a time and place that were different. But his voice was really the background of a lot of Americana for 40 plus years. And he had ended up joining up with this group called the Traveling Wilburys that was actually made up of George Harrison from the Beatles, who was one of Tom's idols, Jeff Lynne from ELO, Roy Orbison, and Bob Dylan, if you can imagine all those folks coming together and singing these songs. And they were a little bit mischievous, and Bob was known to be a little bit mischievous himself. He was a rebel at heart, and boy, he was just the epitome of cool in my book. If you ever listen to any interviews, if anything, he just had kind of that slow southern twang and just a good common sense kind of guy. But he was known for not taking a lot of flack off anybody, and I think that was reflected in a lot of his music. But and they wrote this song, and mostly Harrison wrote this song, and again called End of the Line. And, you know, something notable during this song is during the production, Roy Orbison had passed away. So anybody that watches the video, it takes place on a train, if I remember correctly, and they left a rocking chair with Roy's guitar in it, and that rocks during the video. So every time I see that, I always think of Roy Orbison and his beautiful voice, and you'll certainly be able to pick it out of this song. I guess with that, let's go ahead and take a listen to End of the Line by the Traveling Wilburys.

Once again, welcome back to As I Get Older. I sure hoped you enjoyed that end of the line song as much as I did. And unfortunately, we are at the end of the line today. We would love to have you back with us in a week. Same time, same channel with us here on KCMR-FM. I am Ian Stockberger, Good Shepherd CEO. 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We've provided a continuum of care since 1946 in Mason City, Iowa. If you guys have any topics or anything out there, please go ahead and email me at ian@kcmrfm.com. 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
1: 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A flood watch continues until 1 p.m. this afternoon. Chance of thunderstorms with fog in spots early today. Otherwise, cloudy skies expected. High temperatures reach up to 72. Winds out of the north, 5 to 10 miles per hour. Cloudy skies expected again tonight. Slight chance for showers. Lows level off around 56. Daytime highs approaching 65. Tomorrow, overcast skies. I'm Staff Meteorologist Paul Trombley. Right now, 63.

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1: 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Slight chance for storms this afternoon. Otherwise, cloudy skies expected. Daytime highs approaching 69. Winds out of the north, 5 to 10 miles per hour. Cloudy skies expected tonight. Slight chance of rain showers. Lows level off around 57. Daytime highs approaching 65. Tomorrow, overcast. Temps well below average Monday and Tuesday, with highs from the upper 50s to the low 60s. Chance of rain showers Monday. I'm Staff Meteorologist Paul Trombley. Right now, 63.

Welcome to this week's edition of Praise and Worship with Kim. Wherever you are right now, I hope you will take a few moments to slow down, put aside the things that are competing for your attention, and allow yourself to simply listen. Sometimes we spend so much time trying to understand what God is doing that we forget something very important. We don't have to understand everything God is doing in order to trust Him. There are circumstances in life that simply don't make sense to us. We wonder why something happened. We wonder why an answer hasn't come. We wonder why God seems to be taking us down a particular road. And sometimes we may even look at someone else's life and wonder why God seems to be blessing them differently than He is blessing us. But God's perspective is greater than ours. His purposes are greater than ours, and His ways are higher than our ways. Our program today is built around that truth. As we listen to God's Word, I want us to think about three things: seeking God while He may be found, trusting God when we don't understand His ways, and remembering that God's grace isn't measured by our human standards. Let's take these next few minutes and turn our attention to Him. We begin with our first scripture reading from chapter 55 of Isaiah, verses 6 through 9. Seek the Lord while He may be found. Call on Him while He is near. Let the wicked forsake his way, and the evil man his thoughts. Let him turn to the Lord, and He will have mercy on him, and to our God, for He will freely pardon. For my thoughts are not your thoughts, neither are your ways my ways, declares the Lord. As the heavens are higher than the earth, so are my ways higher than your ways, and my thoughts than your thoughts. What a powerful reminder. Seek the Lord while He may be found. That doesn't sound like a suggestion. It sounds like an invitation. God is telling us not to wait. Don't wait until everything falls apart. Don't wait until we have all the answers. Don't wait until we're in trouble. Seek Him now. And then Isaiah gives us another important instruction. Let the wicked forsake his way, and the unrighteous man his thoughts. Notice that Scripture talks about both our ways and our thoughts. Sometimes the thing we need to surrender to God isn't simply something we're doing. Sometimes it's the way we're thinking. We can convince ourselves that our way is the only way. We can decide that we know exactly how something should turn out. We can become frustrated when God doesn't follow the plan we've created. But then Isaiah reminds us, "My thoughts are not your thoughts, neither are your ways my ways," says the Lord. That's not only humbling, it's also comforting. Because if God's thoughts were exactly like ours, we'd have a very small God. Instead, we serve a God whose understanding is beyond ours. There are things He knows that we do not know, and there are things He is accomplishing that we may not understand until much later, maybe not until we see Him face to face. So if you're struggling with something today, perhaps this is the word you need. You don't have to understand God's plan to trust God's character. He is still God. He is still faithful. And He is still worthy of our trust.

Praise and Worship with Kim. Good news in word and music on Inspiration 97.9. We've been talking about trusting God when His ways don't look like our ways. And sometimes trusting God means remembering that our lives are not ultimately about ourselves. God has called each of us to live for something bigger than our own comfort. That brings us to our next devotion from Philippians chapter 1, verses 20 through 24 and verse 27. I eagerly expect and hope that I will in no way be ashamed, but will have sufficient courage so that now as always Christ will be exalted in my body, whether by life or by death. For to me to live is Christ, and to die is gain. Convinced of this, I know that I will remain, and I will continue with all of you for your progress and joy in the faith, so that through my being with you again, your joy in Christ Jesus will overflow on account of me. Whatever happens, conduct yourselves in a manner worthy of the gospel of Christ. Paul says something that is easy to read, but much harder to live. For to me to live is Christ. What does that mean? It means Christ isn't simply one part of Paul's life. Christ is his life. His circumstances don't determine his faith. His comfort doesn't determine his obedience. His future doesn't determine his commitment to Christ. Paul says that whether he lives or dies, he wants Christ to be honored. That's a tremendous perspective, and it challenges us to ask ourselves, what is my life really centered around? Is it centered around comfort, security, money, family, work, success, recognition? Or is Christ truly at the center? Those other things aren't necessarily bad, but none of them carry the weight that belongs to Christ alone. Everything in this world changes. Our circumstances change. Our health changes. Our finances change. People come into our lives and sometimes leave our lives. But Jesus remains. And when Christ is at the center, we can face changing circumstances without losing our foundation. Maybe you are listening today and you're facing a difficult season. Maybe you don't know what the next chapter holds. You don't need to know everything about tomorrow. You simply need to know who holds tomorrow, and you can place your life in His hands.

16. For the kingdom of heaven is like a landowner who went out early in the morning to hire men to work in his vineyard. He agreed to pay them a denarius for the day and sent them into his vineyard. About the third hour, he went out and saw others standing in the marketplace doing nothing. He told them, "You also go and work in my vineyard, and I will pay you whatever is right." So they went. He went out again about the sixth hour and the ninth hour and did the same thing. About the 11th hour, he went out and found still others standing around. He asked them, "Why have you been standing here all day long doing nothing?" "Because no one has hired us," they answered. He said to them, "You also go and work in my vineyard." When evening came, the owner of the vineyard said to his foreman, "Call the workers and pay them their wages, beginning with the last ones hired and going on to the first." The workers who were hired about the 11th hour came and each received a denarius. So when those came who were hired first, they expected to receive more. But each one of them also received a denarius. When they received it, they began to grumble against the landowner. "These men who were hired last worked only 1 hour," they said, "and you have made them equal to us who have borne the burden of the work and the heat of the day." But he answered one of them, "Friend, I'm not being unfair to you. Didn't you agree to work for a denarius? Take your pay and go. I want to give the man who was hired last the same as I gave you. Don't I have the right to do what I want with my own money? Or are you envious because I am generous?" So the last will be first, and the first will be last. This is one of those teachings of Jesus that can make us stop and think. The workers who had been there all day expected to receive more than those who had worked only a short time. From a human perspective, we understand their reaction. We think in terms of fairness. We think in terms of what someone has earned. But Jesus uses this story to teach us something about the kingdom of God. God's grace isn't a paycheck. It isn't something we earn through keeping score. The person who comes to Christ early in life and the person who turns to him late in life both need the same Savior. The person who has served God for 50 years needs grace. The person who discovers Christ after years of running from him needs grace. The person who seems to have everything together needs grace. And the person whose life is broken and hurting needs grace. We all need grace. And that should change the way we look at other people. Instead of asking, "What do they deserve?" perhaps we should ask, "How can I show them the grace God has shown me?" Because every one of us is standing before God because of his mercy. Not because we were good enough. Not because we earned our way there. But because God loved us enough to provide a way. That is grace. And once we truly understand grace, it becomes much harder to look down on someone else. We remember, I am a recipient of grace too.

Today we've heard three different passages, but they bring us to one beautiful truth. Isaiah reminds us that God's ways are higher than our ways. Paul reminds us that Christ should be at the center of our lives. And Jesus reminds us that God's grace is greater than our human calculations. Put those three things together, and we have a powerful way to live. When we don't understand what God is doing, trust Him. When life changes, keep Christ at the center. And when someone doesn't seem to deserve God's mercy, remember that neither did we. That doesn't mean we ignore wrongdoing. It doesn't mean we pretend everything is acceptable. It means we allow God's grace to shape the way we respond. There may be someone listening right now who has been wondering, why hasn't God answered my prayer? Maybe you've prayed for a family member. Maybe you've prayed for healing or direction or restoration. And you're beginning to wonder whether God has heard you. Silence is not the same thing as absence. God may be working in ways you cannot see. There may be pieces of the story you don't have yet. So don't give up. Keep seeking Him. Keep praying. Keep trusting. Keep opening His Word. And keep walking forward one step at a time. You don't have to see the whole road, but you need to trust the one who does. Thanks for joining me for the Praise and Worship Show today. Before we close, I want to leave you with one simple thought. God sees the whole picture. We don't. And that's okay. We don't have to know everything. We don't have to understand everything. We don't have to have tomorrow figured out. We simply need to know where our trust belongs. It belongs in God. If you're carrying something today that you don't understand, give it to Him again. If you've been disappointed, give it to Him. If you're waiting for an answer, give the waiting to Him. If you've made mistakes, bring them to Him. And if you've received God's grace, don't keep it to yourself. Let that grace flow through you to someone else. Remember, God's ways are higher than our ways. His grace is greater than our failures. And His faithfulness reaches farther than we can see. I'm Kim Swadee, and you've been listening to Praise and Worship with Kim. 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Heavenly Father, thank you for reminding us today that your ways are higher than our ways. When we don't understand, help us to trust you. When we're discouraged, help us remember that you are still working. When we are tempted to judge others, remind us of the grace you have shown each one of us. Help us put Christ at the center of our lives and follow you faithfully one day at a time. 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Strengthen their faith, and give them peace. In Jesus' name we pray. Amen. 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Think about it.

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1: Here's your Inspiration 97.9 KCMR forecast. Slight chance for storms this afternoon. Otherwise, cloudy skies expected. Daytime highs approaching 69. Winds out of the north, 5 to 10 miles per hour. Cloudy skies expected tonight. Slight chance of rain showers. Lows level off around 57. Daytime highs approaching 65. Tomorrow, overcast. Temps well below average Monday and Tuesday, with highs from the upper 50s to the low 60s. Chance of rain showers Monday. I'm Staff Meteorologist Paul Trombley. Right now, 63.

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2: 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It will be on Sunday, September 20th from 4 to 7 p.m. at the Garner VFW, located at 315 Center Avenue. They'll have a meal, raffle, and silent auction. Share this information so more people can donate and show their support for Ted and Kylie in their recovery. You can also send donations to Clear Lake Bank and Trust. Ted is a lifelong Garner resident and has continued to call Garner home alongside his wife Krista and their three boys. This community has been a huge part of Ted's life, and now, once again, this community is rallying. Ted has a family history of polycystic kidney disease and was first diagnosed during his senior year of high school after a sports injury. In December of 2017, Ted received his first kidney transplant, which thankfully served him well for many years. Recently, Ted has been diagnosed with FSGS, a second kidney disease unrelated to his original diagnosis. Because of this, the process of finding a donor for a second transplant began, and just as it was the first time, a match was found right here in this community. Kylie is also a lifelong resident of Garner and actually graduated with Ted's oldest son, Nick. Kylie is a family friend and works locally at the clinic, living just a few blocks from the Tusha family, along with her daughters, Cece, and her boyfriend, Isaac. Kylie knew she was a match because she had been tested as a possible donor the first time around, so she was one of the first in line. Again, that fundraiser is Sunday, September 20th at the Garner VFW.
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2: Here's your Inspiration 97.9 KCMR forecast. Chance of thunderstorms this afternoon, otherwise overcast skies. Daytime highs approaching 69, north winds 5 to 10 miles per hour. Cloudy skies expected tonight. Slight chance for showers. Lows level off around 57. High temperatures reach up to 65 tomorrow. Overcast skies. Low 60s Monday with a chance for showers. Upper 50s, sunshine mixed with clouds at times Tuesday. I'm Staff Meteorologist Paul Trombley. Right now, it's 63 degrees.

The 1981 and 2013 movies depicted our hero as a young man returning from an Eastern university as an attorney. There is some irony in this. Earl Grosser, while he was the voice of the Lone Ranger, attended Wayne University, achieving several degrees, including a law degree. Grosser took over the role in the spring of 1933 after George Stennis Seton went to Hollywood. The role was his until an unfortunate car accident on April 8, 1941. He fell asleep while driving to his home in Farmington, Michigan, and hit a park trailer in front of the Methodist Church. He was killed instantly, leaving a wife and a one-year-old daughter. Even though Grosser was the voice listeners heard, someone else made personal appearances. Because he didn't look the part and he couldn't ride a horse or handle a gun. He had one other problem. He could not say the word probably. So director Jewell asked scriptwriter Stryker to leave it out. The Lone Ranger became very popular while he was the voice, and he felt he should share in the success. When his contract came due, he asked to have his $100 a week salary doubled. H. Allen Campbell, George Treadle's partner, chief salesman, and negotiator, told Earl that they may kill off the Lone Ranger and make Dan Reed the star, thereby appealing to younger listeners. Grosser settled for $125 a week. Earl was the best high-o silver away. Even after his death, the recording of his voice was used in both the television and radio shows. However, when Horace Heidt and his band came to Detroit and offered a prize to the person who most sounded like the high-o silver away that was on the radio, Grosser entered but did not win. This week's episode, The Emissary, originally broadcast May 22, 1953, starring Brace Beamer and John Todd.

0: with his faithful Indian companion Tonto, the daring and resourceful masked rider of the plains, led the fight for law and order in the early western United States. Nowhere in the pages of history can one find a greater champion of justice. Return with us now to those thrilling days of yesteryear. From out of the past come the thundering hoofbeats of the great horse Silver. The Lone Ranger rides again.
1: Come on, Silver. 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

0: 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Suddenly, Tonto pointed to the valley.
1: Look, Kemosabe. Stagecoach go plenty fast along Valley Trail.
2: That looks more like a private coach, Tonto. It is moving at top speed, though, and I... Oh, wait. Four horsemen are riding down the slope to intercept it.
1: Them outlaws, maybe.
2: Come on, Silver!
1: Come on, Scout!
0: The masked man and Indian turned from the hill trail toward the valley. Drawing their guns, they opened fire.
1: Outlaws, turn back, right into woods.
2: The coach driver slumped down on the seat. He must be wounded. The horses are running wild. We'll have to stop them. Come on, Silver! Faster, big fella!
1: Come on, Scout!
0: Within a few moments, the Lone Ranger and Tonto reached the valley trail and swerved to take positions on either side of the frightened and wildly running coach horses. Gradually, the masked man drew alongside one of the lead horses. Then, with a mighty effort, he sprang.
2: Made it! Ho! Ho there! Ho! Ho! Ho now! Ho! Easy, steady, big fella. See about the driver, Tonto. I'll look after the passengers.
1: Easy, fella.
3: Another of the bandits.
4: Oh, no, monsieur. I know this masked man.
2: Governor, I didn't expect to find you in this coach.
4: And I didn't expect such a fortunate meeting with you and Tonto, my friend.
3: Well, this I do not understand, Governor. A masked man and an Indian?
4: Monsieur Lamont, the masked man and Indian are well known to me, as well as to official Washington. They help to keep law and order in the West. My friend, meet Monsieur Lamont, special emissary from Napoleon III to the court of Emperor Maximilian of Mexico.
2: I'm honored to meet you, Monsieur Lamont.
3: I, too, am honored, Monsieur, to meet one whom the governor of Texas calls his friend.
1: A driver have shoulder wound, Kemosabe. Him not be able to drive coach now.
2: We'll bandage his wound and put him into the coach, Tonto. I'll drive the governor and his guest to Austin. You ride with us and lead Silver.
1: Me glad to see Governor again.
4: And I'm happier than words can tell that we've met you and the Lone Ranger, Tonto. Outlaws began to attack the coach some distance back. Our escort of troopers stopped to ward them off while we came on at top speed. Evidently, others were waiting ahead of us in anticipation of just such a move. The troopers are still fighting back there. They'll follow later. Oh, if it hadn't been for you two men...
2: Then you think those outlaws knew you were in this coach, Governor, and planned this attack beforehand?
4: I'm sure they knew Monsieur Lamont is in this coach, sir. I'm also sure they're not ordinary outlaws, but hired cutthroats sent out to intercept the emissary, prevent him from reaching his destination.
2: Then I suggest we leave at once for Austin. When we reach your mansion, we'll get the details. It's better that we go before they gather forces and try again. I'll take the reins now.
0: After Tonto helped the driver into the coach, the Lone Ranger started the vehicle toward Austin.
2: Get up there! Come on, get up!
0: Later, at the governor's mansion, which they reached under cover of darkness, the Lone Ranger and Tonto listened as the governor spoke.
4: Secretary of State Seward promised Monsieur Lamont safe passage to the border. At the Montez Hacienda in Nuevo Laredo, just across the border, he's to wait for an escort detachment sent by Maximilian to safeguard him to Mexico City.
3: My orders are to see Emperor Maximilian. I dare not turn back.
4: Yet events have shown from herein it's most dangerous for you, even with a military escort, monsieur. Oh, if there were only some other way.
2: I have an idea, Governor. If Monsieur Lamont is willing, I suggest he give up the private coach, dress in Western clothes, ride horseback with Tonto and me to Nuevo Laredo, whereas his hirelings wouldn't be watching for three seemingly ordinary riders.
4: That's a great idea, sir.
3: I am most willing, but, of course...
2: Well, sir?
3: The mask, monsieur, it will attract attention, and I...
2: I'll disguise my features and ride without my mask.
4: Fine, fine. You and Monsieur Lamont are about the same size and build. You might pass for brothers. Oh, I'm relieved that you and Tonto are willing to take the responsibility of safeguarding Napoleon's emissary. I know he'll be safe in your hands.
2: We'll do everything possible to see him safely to the Mexican military escort, Governor. We'll leave at dawn for the border.
0: That same night, in a cabin outside the town of Austin, a Mexican officer, dressed in Western clothes, paced the floor as he talked strongly to a group of sullen-faced men.
5: You, Senor Pete. There were four of you, but you turn in right away because two hombres come down the slope firing at you.
6: The two hombres you're talking about aren't like ordinary cowpokes, Captain. When I saw one of them wore a black mask and rode a white stallion, and that the other was an Indian on a paint, I decided it was time to get away from their Pronto. Yeah,
5: and what is there about the masked man in Indian you fear, senor?
6: Well, if you hang around in Texas long enough, Captain, you'll learn a lot about him. He's known as the Lone Ranger. Those two hombres are dynamite.
5: Ah, I have heard of the Lone Ranger.
7: Yeah, well, let me tell you something. With them in the picture, it's going to be tough for you to get to that emissary.
6: Doggone right, it is.
5: We must get to him before Emperor Maximilian's detachment of guards meet him. He is certain to carry a sealed dispatch from Napoleon III to the Emperor stating France's intentions.
7: Well, how are you planning to do it?
5: Those of you who are still able to ride will watch at the edge of town for the departure of the emissary's coach from Austin.
7: Yeah.
5: I will go ahead to Nuevo Laredo to my hidden camp, where a squad of anti-imperialist Mexican soldiers are waiting. Send word to me there where the emissary will wait for the Imperial Guards. We'll do the rest.
7: All right.
0: At dawn, the Lone Ranger and Tonto left with the emissary, who was dressed in Western clothes. The journey to Nuevo Laredo, a Mexican town just across the Rio Grande, was made without further incident. Upon showing his credentials, the emissary was well received by Senor Montez at his hacienda, where the Frenchman was to wait for the Imperial Guards. Meanwhile, Pete arrived at the captain's camp to make a report.
6: Lucky for you, Captain, I decided to have one of our men go right into town and watch your governor's mansion. He saw three riders leave at dawn. One was riding a white stallion. The other was an Indian.
5: And the third?
6: He looked like an ordinary rancher. But after we waited a long time and the coach didn't leave, it suddenly came to me that the Lone Ranger slipped something over on us.
5: Hmm?
6: I'm sure the third rider was the Frenchman dressed in Western clothes.
5: Ah, that is possible. It would be a clever way to resume the journey without causing suspicion.
6: Hey, well, we trailed the three of them to Hacienda on the edge of Nuevo Laredo. I can take you there when you want to go.
5: The sun will soon be setting, and we'll go there and face the emissary. As for the Lone Ranger and the Indian, they will be shot for interfering with our plans.
0: The curtain falls on the first act of our Lone Ranger adventure. Before the next exciting scenes, please permit us to pause for just a few moments.
8: This is Claudia Dant, curator of the Wabash County Museum. If you haven't had a chance to see the Hi-O Silver exhibit at the Wabash County Museum in Mount Carmel, Illinois, please make a plan to see it. Mount Carmel was the birthplace of Rafe Beamer, the longest-running and most famous radio Lone Ranger. He was born in Mount Carmel in December of 1902, where his father owned a music and piano store called Beamer and Son. The Hi-O Silver exhibit opened in 2020. It's a history of the Lone Ranger radio program and radio station WXYZ in Detroit, Michigan. A timeline beginning with the invention of radio emphasizes the radio station, which was owned and operated by George W. Trendle. Photos of key people on the program are along the timeline. A mock studio with actual items from the WXYZ studio greets you as you enter through the real door which led to the studio. Museum figures wearing Brace Beamer and Fred Foy's clothing stand holding a Lone Ranger script at a working RCA ribbon microphone from the era. You can also see items from Fred Foy's life. Fred was the last announcer and narrator for the show and is well known for his lead-in. Out of the past come the thundering hoofbeats of the great horse Silver. Return with us now to those thrilling days of yesteryear. Hi-yo, Silver! Away!

0: Now to continue. At the hacienda, the Lone Ranger and Tonto had been introduced to Senor Montez by the emissary. Their kindly host smiled as he spoke to the masked man and Indian.
1: Senores, I have heard much of your exploits in the States. I am most delighted to have you as my guests.
2: Thank you, Senor Montez.
1: It is kind of you to give protection to Napoleon's emissary. Our emperor will be pleased.
2: I have done so because our State Department promised safe conduct across the United States for Monsieur Lamont. We in America don't want to interfere in the politics of your country, senor.
1: Of course, I understand. The imperial escort should arrive here sometime during the night.
2: We'll stay until the escort arrives, with your permission, senor.
1: Oh, I shall be relieved and delighted, senor.
3: Do you think those outlaws found out that we came here on horseback, monsieur?
2: It's possible. We'll keep watch as a precaution.
4: That good idea, Kimosabe. We go now into patio.
0: A short time later, Tonto returned and drew the Lone Ranger aside.
2: Oh, what is it, Tonto?
4: Me see feller sneaking back through trees. Then he mount right way.
2: Oh, they found out we're here.
4: Not what me think. If many gunmen come, it not be good. Sooner be dark and them able to sneak to house.
2: We couldn't hold them off long. We must see to it that the emissary is protected until he's turned over to the Emperor's guards. I have an idea. Those men want the emissary. The man who might be spying saw you and me right away toward the States. He wouldn't try to interfere.
4: But if we leave...
2: I'll change clothes with the Frenchman. Then wearing my mask and riding silver, he'll go with you to Fort McIntosh, a few miles up the other side of the Rio Grande.
4: And then what we do?
2: The governor gave me a note in case we needed the help of troopers on the way here. With that and the emissary's credentials, you'll be readily received. I'll ask the commandant to send the emissary back here with troops. And that way, he'll be safe. They'll guard him here until the Emperor's soldiers arrive.
4: Oh, that's plenty good idea. But if gunmen move in while we gone, you be in heap danger.
2: I'll handle that when it happens. Come on, we'll tell the others of our plan and have you start across the border to the fort.
0: Dusk had fallen when Pete, who had again gone to spy on the hacienda, returned to the captain's camp outside of town and reported that the masked man and Indian had left. Later at the hacienda, the Lone Ranger, with his features disguised and wearing the clothes formerly worn by the emissary, was talking to Senor Montez.
2: Now, if men come here looking for the emissary, I'll try to bluff them into thinking I'm just an ordinary guest of yours, Senor Montez.
1: You're taking a great risk, senor. They may know the emissary reached here, and if they saw the two riders leaving a while ago, they may think you are the Frenchman.
2: Maybe so.
1: The men behind those attacks are clever, senor. General Juarez would send one of his best men to command such a mission. Oh, this may be the trouble we've expected.
2: All right, open the door. I'll have my guns ready.
5: Step aside, senor. We have come to see your guests.
2: I'll wait.
5: Those guns are useless. My soldiers are at the windows with rifles. Drop them, my friend. So, you're the emissary from Napoleon III, no?
2: No.
5: If you deny it, we shoot your host. Grab it.
6: This is an outrage. The Emperor will have you all shot.
2: Attendez, Monsieur Capitaine. If you wish me to say I am the emissary, voila, it is so.
6: But, senor...
2: The Capitaine is most clever, mon ami. It is better this way.
5: Tie this, senor, to a chair.
7: Sure thing, Capitaine.
5: Now, senor emissary, I want the dispatch you are carrying to Maximilian from Napoleon.
2: There is no dispatch. I have said enough. I speak no more.
5: Tie his hands, senors. Then I shall force him to talk.
0: Two Mexican soldiers stepped forward and grasped the Lone Ranger by either arm. For a moment, anger got the better of him.
2: Voila, I do this.
5: No!
2: And this.
5: No!
2: And this, oui?
8: Hey, stop him! Hold it or I'll treat you, Frenchy.
2: I do not argue with guns.
5: Wait, Senor Pete. Do not kill him yet.
9: But from now on, I'll sure keep him covered. Hold your hands high, mister. Put him up.
2: Voila.
5: You men, get up. Search him. We shall hold the guns ready.
0: The Lone Ranger submitted to the search, which produced nothing. He realized he had to pretend to be the emissary to protect Senor Montez and hoped he might prolong matters until Tonto and the troops arrived. The Mexican captain was fast becoming angry.
5: Caramba! We found nothing.
9: Make him talk, Captain. Make him tell what he has to say to Maximilian.
5: See, we shall force him to talk. Speak up, senor emissary. What message do you bring?
2: I have nothing to say.
5: Tie him to a chair. Then we search the entire hacienda for the dispatch he must have carried.
0: After tying the Lone Ranger, considerable time was spent by the soldiers as they made a thorough search of the many rooms, but without success. Finally, the captain spoke again.
5: Pete, we have found nothing. Absolutely nothing.
9: I told you to force him to talk, Captain. He must have memorized the message for the Emperor. I say beat him till he does tell you.
5: That is not so good. If he is beaten into insensibility...
9: Well, a little slapping around might help. He can't be so brave as he makes out to be.
5: I shall try. Tell us the message.
2: No.
5: Where's the dispatch?
2: You.
9: Look, he's trying to break loose. Acting brave won't get you anything, mister.
5: We did not think a Frenchman would be so obstinate.
9: Let me bang him around. We get something from him and know the reason why.
5: No, we have wasted much time. The dawn comes early. It will soon be getting light.
9: Well, what of it?
5: I shall give him until dawn to speak out. If he does not, he will be shot. He will have time to think things over in the company of his host. Come along.
0: The captain and his men left the room, but the Lone Ranger saw guards watching through the windows. Señor Montez was the first to speak.
1: Señor, why do you not tell them you are not the emissary?
2: They threaten to kill you if I tell them that. I'll keep up the pretense and try to do credit to the emissary until help comes.
1: But it may not come, señor. Soon it will be light. They will shoot you. I shall tell them.
2: No.
1: Capitan! Capitan!
10: Why do you call, señor?
1: This man is not the emissary. That is the truth. If you will...
10: Keep your lies in your throat, señor. We are not interested in what you tell us.
1: It is hopeless. He does not believe me.
2: Yeah, we'll hope for the best. That's all we can do.
0: Later, when the rays of the rising sun shone over the horizon, the captain and his men returned to the room in which the captives waited.
5: Perhaps you are ready to talk now, Senor Emissary.
2: No.
5: Untie him and bring him outside.
9: All right.
0: The soldiers surrounded the Lone Ranger and walked him outside. At the captain's directions, they went behind the hacienda, then stopped for further orders.
9: Now what, Captain?
5: We shall prove this French emissary a coward, Senor Pete, in front of these soldiers. We shall spread the word that Napoleon sent a coward to deal with the Emperor.
9: What do you plan to do?
5: It is 50 yards from here to the river bluff, under which there is a sandy ledge.
9: Yeah, you had us check on that a while ago.
5: This hombre will be given a chance. If he is brave, he will walk toward the edge of the bluff. I shall fire 2 shots over his head. After that, I shall command the soldiers to shoot a volley, to shoot to kill. If he is a coward, he will run like a scared rabbit. Start now, Senor Emissary.
2: Oui, Capitaine.
0: Slowly, the Lone Ranger walked forward. The first shot rang out. The masked man knew that walk or run, he had no chance in spite of what the captain had said. He was determined not to act the coward in front of the leering soldiers. The second shot sounded. With perspiration beating his forehead, the Lone Ranger moved on. He instinctively braced himself for the volley which he expected to follow. Then, the Lone Ranger flung himself to the ground as many shots were heard. Then he realized the shots had come from a different direction.
6: Oscar, hold on there. This is coming.
4: You all right, Kimasabi?
2: Yes, Tonto. Thank heaven you got here. Give me a gun.
4: Here.
2: Thanks. Come on.
0: The Lone Ranger and Tonto gave their attention to helping in the fight. The American troopers had taken the captain and his men completely by surprise. Before long, a bugle call indicated that the battle was successfully ended. As the Mexican renegades and the gunmen helping them threw down their guns, the Emperor's Imperial Guards appeared.
3: The emissary's Imperial escort has arrived. We'll go inside, Tonto. The troopers will handle this now.
0: Later, inside the hacienda, Señor Montez spoke with feeling to the Lone Ranger.
1: Señor, you are magnificent. You save not only the honor of the Emperor Maximilian, but also of the French emissary.
3: Oui, I am much in your debt, monsieur.
2: Well, frankly, I felt the honor of the United States was at stake. The promise made to safely deliver you, Monsieur Lamont, to Maximilian's escort had to be upheld.
11: I hope your journey from here to Mexico City is a pleasant one.
3: Thank you, monsieur.
1: The Imperial Guards have taken the Capitan and his men into custody. The American troopers are taking back the American gunmen. Here are your guns, senor.
11: Hey, good, and thank you, sir. Tato and I'll return to the United States now. Someday, senor, we'll meet you again, and you too, Monsieur Lamont. Adios.
1: Hasta la vista.
3: Adieu, monsieur. Monsieur Montes, that man, he is such as I have never met before. Who is he?
1: One whom both Maximilian and your Emperor Napoleon III would no doubt desire to have in their service, senor emissary. But his loyalty is all for his own country. Yes, he is one great Americano, who is known across the border as the Lone Ranger.

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0: This is a feature of the Lone Ranger Incorporated, created by George W. Trendle, produced by Trendle Campbell Muir Incorporated, directed by Charles D. Livingston, and edited by Fran Stryker. The part of the Lone Ranger is played by Brace Beamer.
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2: Here's your Inspiration 97.9 KCMR forecast. Chance of thunderstorms this afternoon. Otherwise, overcast skies. Daytime highs approaching 69. North winds 5 to 10 miles per hour. Cloudy skies expected tonight. Slight chance for showers. Lows level off around 57. High temperatures reach up to 65 tomorrow. Overcast skies. Low 60s Monday with a chance for showers. Upper 50s, sunshine mixed with clouds at times Tuesday. I'm Staff Meteorologist Paul Trombley. Right now, it's 63 degrees.

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1: 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Every Sunday between 11:30 a.m. and 12:15 p.m., Good Shepherd sponsors a smorgasbord for seniors 62 years old or older and their invited guests and visitors. It is held in the John Linden Chapel at Good Shepherd after worship services are complete. A hot, homemade, nutritious meal is served that includes a variety of meat, vegetables, salads, fruits, relishes, breads, and desserts. 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They ask that you use the half-circle drive entrance on 2nd Street Northeast. Homestead Assisted Living, 2501 West State Street in Mason City, is having hot chocolate and cookies every Wednesday from 3 to 4 p.m. There will be an opportunity to learn more about Homestead Assisted Living. The Fertile Church of Christ, 3493 Eagle Avenue, has opened a needs pantry to serve the physical needs of individuals in Fertile and the surrounding communities. The pantry is open each Wednesday evening from 5:30 to 6:30 p.m. For more information, please call 641-797-2784. The Mason City Senior Activity Center, 326 4th Street Northeast in Mason City, offers bingo on Mondays and Thursdays, with early bird bingo beginning at 6:30 p.m. and regular bingo at 7 p.m. All bingo players are welcome, and for more information, please call 641-423-1502. 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
3: We want to show some love to the supportive people of North Iowa. The public is invited to show their support to Ted Tusha and his donor, Kylie Dodema, for his kidney transplant fundraiser. It will be on Sunday, September 20th from 4 to 7 p.m. at the Garner VFW, located at 315 Center Avenue. They'll have a meal, raffle, and silent auction. Share this information so more people can donate and show their support for Ted and Kylie in their recovery. You can also send donations to Clear Lake Bank and Trust. Ted is a lifelong Garner resident and has continued to call Garner home alongside his wife Krista and their three boys. This community has been a huge part of Ted's life, and now, once again, this community is rallying. Ted has a family history of polycystic kidney disease and was first diagnosed during his senior year of high school after a sports injury. In December of 2017, Ted received his first kidney transplant, which thankfully served him well for many years. Recently, Ted has been diagnosed with FSGS, a second kidney disease unrelated to his original diagnosis. Because of this, the process of finding a donor for a second transplant began, and just as it was the first time, a match was found right here in this community. Kylie is also a lifelong resident of Garner and actually graduated with Ted's oldest son, Nick. Kylie is a family friend and works locally at the clinic, living just a few blocks from the Tusha family, along with her daughters, Cece, and her boyfriend, Isaac. Kylie knew she was a match because she had been tested as a possible donor the first time around, so she was one of the first in line. Again, that fundraiser is Sunday, September 20th at the Garner VFW.
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4: Here's your inspiration 97.9 KCMR forecast. Chance for storms this afternoon. Otherwise, cloudy skies expected. Daytime highs approaching 69. North winds 5 to 10 miles per hour. Cloudy skies expected tonight. Slight chance of rain showers. Lows around 57. Slight chance for drizzle again tomorrow. 65. Temperatures well below average Monday and Tuesday with highs from the upper 50s to the low 60s. Chance for showers Monday. I'm Staff Meteorologist Paul Trombley. Currently, it's 63 degrees.

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1: Here's your Inspiration 97.9 KCMR forecast. Chance for storms this afternoon. Otherwise, cloudy skies expected. Daytime highs approaching 69. North winds 5 to 10 miles per hour. Cloudy skies expected tonight. Slight chance of rain showers. Lows around 57. Slight chance for drizzle again tomorrow, 65. Temperatures well below average Monday and Tuesday, with highs from the upper 50s to the low 60s. Chance for showers Monday. I'm Staff Meteorologist Paul Trombley. Currently, it's 63 degrees.

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1: Here's your Inspiration 97.9 KCMR forecast. Chance of thunderstorms this afternoon. Otherwise, cloudy skies expected. Highs around 69. North winds 8 to 15 miles per hour. Slight chance for showers tonight. Lows level off around 57. Cloudy skies expected. Slight chance for drizzle tomorrow. High of 66. Cloudy skies expected. High temperatures reach up to 58 Monday, with showers likely. 60, sunshine mixed with clouds at times Tuesday. I'm Staff Meteorologist Paul Trombley. Currently, it's 63 degrees.

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1: Here's your Inspiration 97.9 KCMR forecast. Chance of thunderstorms this afternoon. Otherwise, cloudy skies expected. Highs around 69. North winds 8 to 15 miles per hour. Slight chance for showers tonight. Lows level off around

variety of topics. For the littlest artists, we have art bugs. This once-a-month class is for children ages 2 to 4 with a parent or adult caregiver. The next class will be held on Saturday, September 12th from 10 to 11 a.m. and the theme is Cozy Critters. The fee is $15 per class. For older kids, there's a variety of fun fall classes as well. Examples include K-pop Demon Hunters, Spooky Oil Pastels, Potion Explosion, Printmaking, and a Dr. Seuss-based Seussical class. The first one will be K-pop Demon Hunters on Saturday, September 26th from 2 to 4 p.m. for $30. This will teach kids about mixed media based on the neon colors and artwork of the famed pop group. Scholarships are available for youth who may need assistance attending. 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The museum has classes for adults as well. Try your hand at watercolors, make a lighted luminary tree out of clay, or paint ornaments. 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You can sign up online or stop in or call the museum to register. The museum's main fundraiser, Artoberfest, is set for Friday, October 23rd. The museum, while a city department, receives only half of their funds from the city and must raise the remainder. The event will have live music, great food, hundreds of silent and live auction items, all for the benefit of the museum. Tickets are $50 and can be purchased online or at the museum. The museum has several exhibits on display. Area Show 50 is now on display at the Kenny Lindstrom Gallery. Competition for this show is open to all artists above high school age within 100 miles of Mason City. This year's show drew a total of 114 entries by 62 artists. And the final exhibition includes 36 works by 35 artists. The museum also has an exhibit up in our Center Space Gallery, Rebecca Kimball, Artist. That is on display from July 24th to September 26th. Rebecca Kimball is of West Des Moines, and she won the Best in Show Award for Iowa Crafts 47 last year for her fiber work. As a prize for her win, she was given a solo exhibition at the McNider Museum in the Center Space. This will be on display through Saturday, September 26th. The museum is located at 303 2nd Street Southeast in Mason City. The hours are 9 a.m. to 5 p.m. on Wednesdays, Fridays, and Saturdays, and 9 a.m. to 8 p.m. on Tuesdays and Thursdays. 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Call 641-421-3666 or find us on Facebook. This has been this week's report from the McNider Art Museum.

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2: 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The public is invited to show their support to Ted Tusha and his donor, Kylie Dottema, for his kidney transplant fundraiser. It will be on Sunday, September 20th from 4 to 7 p.m. at the Garner VFW, located at 315 Center Avenue. They'll have a meal, raffle, and silent auction. Share this information so more people can donate and show their support for Ted and Kylie in their recovery. You can also send donations to Clear Lake Bank and Trust. Ted is a lifelong Garner resident and has continued to call Garner home alongside his wife Krista and their three boys. This community has been a huge part of Ted's life, and now, once again, this community is rallying. Ted has a family history of polycystic kidney disease and was first diagnosed during his senior year of high school after a sports injury. In December of 2017, Ted received his first kidney transplant, which thankfully served him well for many years. Recently, Ted has been diagnosed with FSGS, a second kidney disease unrelated to his original diagnosis. Because of this, the process of finding a donor for a second transplant began, and just as it was the first time, a match was found right here in this community. Kylie is also a lifelong resident of Garner and actually graduated with Ted's oldest son, Nick. Kylie is a family friend and works locally at the clinic, living just a few blocks from the Tusha family, along with her daughters, Cece, and her boyfriend, Isaac. Kylie knew she was a match because she had been tested as a possible donor the first time around, so she was one of the first in line. Again, that fundraiser is Sunday, September 20th at the Garner VFW.
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1: 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Chance of thunderstorms this afternoon. Otherwise, cloudy skies expected. Highs around 69. North winds 8 to 15 miles per hour. Slight chance for showers tonight. Lows level off around 57. Cloudy skies expected. Slight chance for drizzle tomorrow. High of 66. Cloudy skies expected. High temperatures reach up to 58 Monday, with showers likely. 60, sunshine mixed with clouds at times Tuesday. I'm staff meteorologist Paul Trombley. Currently, it's 63 degrees.

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1: Here's your Inspiration 97.9 KCMR forecast. Chance of thunderstorms this afternoon. Otherwise, cloudy skies expected. Highs around 69. North winds 8 to 15 miles per hour. Slight chance for showers tonight. Lows level off around 57. Cloudy skies expected. Slight chance for drizzle tomorrow. High of 66. Cloudy skies expected. High temperatures reach up to 58 Monday, with showers likely. 60, sunshine mixed with clouds at times Tuesday. I'm Staff Meteorologist Paul Trombley. Currently, it's 63 degrees.

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1: 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Lows dip down to about 57 tonight under overcast skies. With a slight chance of rain showers, winds out of the north, 8 to 15 miles per hour. Cloudy skies expected again tomorrow. Slight chance for drizzle. Daytime highs approaching 66. Chance of rain showers tomorrow night. Lows dip down to about 50. Cloudy skies expected. Temps well below average Monday and Tuesday with highs in the upper 50s. Rain showers likely Monday. I'm Staff Meteorologist Paul Trombley. Currently, it's 63 degrees.

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1: 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Homestead Assisted Living, 2501 West State Street in Mason City, is having hot chocolate and cookies every Wednesday from 3 to 4 p.m. There will be an opportunity to learn more about Homestead Assisted Living. The Fertile Church of Christ, 3493 Eagle Avenue, has opened a needs pantry to serve the physical needs of individuals in Fertile and the surrounding communities. The pantry is open each Wednesday evening from 5:30 to 6:30 p.m. For more information, please call 641-797-2784. The Mason City Senior Activity Center, 326 4th Street Northeast in Mason City, offers bingo on Mondays and Thursdays, with early bird bingo beginning at 6:30 p.m. and regular bingo at 7 p.m. All bingo players are welcome, and for more information, please call 641-423-1502. 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
1: 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Lows dip down to about 57 tonight under overcast skies, with a slight chance of rain showers. Winds out of the north, 8 to 15 miles per hour. Cloudy skies expected again tomorrow. Slight chance for drizzle. Daytime highs approaching 66. Chance of rain showers tomorrow night. Lows dip down to about 50. Cloudy skies expected. Temps well below average Monday and Tuesday, with highs in the upper 50s. Rain showers likely Monday. I'm staff meteorologist Paul Trombley. Currently, it's 63 degrees.
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4: We want to show some love to the supportive people of North Iowa. The public is invited to show their support to Ted Tusha and his donor, Kylie Dodema, for his kidney transplant fundraiser. It will be on Sunday, September 20th from 4 to 7 p.m. at the Garner VFW, located at 315 Center Avenue. They'll have a meal, raffle, and silent auction. Share this information so more people can donate and show their support for Ted and Kylie in their recovery. You can also send donations to Clear Lake Bank and Trust. Ted is a lifelong Garner resident and has continued to call Garner home alongside his wife Krista and their three boys. This community has been a huge part of Ted's life, and now, once again, this community is rallying. Ted has a family history of polycystic kidney disease and was first diagnosed during his senior year of high school after a sports injury. In December of 2017, Ted received his first kidney transplant, which thankfully served him well for many years. Recently, Ted has been diagnosed with FSGS, a second kidney disease unrelated to his original diagnosis. Because of this, the process of finding a donor for a second transplant began, and just as it was the first time, a match was found right here in this community. Kylie is also a lifelong resident of Garner and actually graduated with Ted's oldest son, Nick. Kylie is a family friend and works locally at the clinic, living just a few blocks from the Tusha family, along with her daughters, Cece, and her boyfriend, Isaac. Kylie knew she was a match because she had been tested as a possible donor the first time around, so she was one of the first in line. Again, that fundraiser is Sunday, September 20th at the Garner VFW.
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2: 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Lows dip down to about 57 tonight under overcast skies with a slight chance of rain showers. Winds out of the north, 8 to 15 miles per hour. Cloudy skies expected again tomorrow. Slight chance for drizzle. Daytime highs approaching 66. Chance of rain showers tomorrow night. Lows dip down to about 50. Cloudy skies expected. Temps well below average Monday and Tuesday with highs in the upper 50s. Rain showers likely Monday. I'm staff meteorologist Paul Trombley. Currently, it's 63 degrees.

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2: Here's your inspiration, 97.9 KCMR forecast. Lows dip down to about 57 tonight under overcast skies with a slight chance of rain showers. Winds out of the north, 8 to 15 miles per hour. Cloudy skies expected again tomorrow. Slight chance for drizzle. Daytime highs approaching 66. Chance of rain showers tomorrow night. Lows dip down to about 50. Cloudy skies expected. Temps well below average Monday and Tuesday with highs in the upper 50s. Rain showers likely Monday. I'm Staff Meteorologist Paul Trombley. Currently, it's 63 degrees.

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1: 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Slight chance for drizzle tonight. Otherwise, cloudy skies expected. Lows level off around 57. North winds 8 to 15 miles per hour. Cloudy skies expected again tomorrow. Slight chance for drizzle. Daytime highs approaching 66. Chance of rain showers tomorrow night. Lows dip down to about 50. Overcast. Highs around 58 Monday with rain showers likely. 60 partly